多样化的选择是你我首选频道。十五 FM 104.1，美丽 FM 90.7。你好，我是 Alex 李刚。

Good morning. It's the 10 a.m. updates. The ringgit opened higher against the US dollar today. This as market sentiment was boosted by Bank Negara Malaysia Governor Datuk Seri Abdul Rashid Ghaffour's positive remarks yesterday and expectations of a shift in US Federal Reserve policy. At 8 a.m., the local currency edged up to 4.0880 to 0940 against a greenback compared to yesterday's closing of 4.0885 to 0930. Meanwhile, Bursa Malaysia rebounded to open higher on Wednesday. At 9.05am, the FBM KLCI rose by 4.68 points to 1,717.16 from yesterday's close of 1,712.48. The broader market was positive with gainers outpacing losers 160 to 135, while 267 counters were unchanged, 2,205 untraded and 48 suspended. Turnover totaled 105.88 million shares worth 52.91 million ringgit. The new Bandar Lawas Bridge, which is expected to open to the public in October, is poised to usher in a new phase of urban development in the district by providing a direct link between the northern and southern parts of the town. The bridge is also expected to reduce travel time from about 15 minutes to 25 minutes, thus improving connectivity and accessibility for the people in the area. Pakistan and Jordan have condemned Israeli provocations at the Al-Aqsa Mosque and its aggression in the occupied Palestinian territories. They say the repeated incursions by Israeli settlers and extremist groups violate sanctity of the holy site, inflame tensions and undermine prospects for peace. In sports, the Malaysian contingent met its 5 gold medal target for the 2026 Commonwealth Games after para long jump T20 world record holder Dato' Abdul Latif Romli delivered the country's 5th gold last night. The gold medal, which Abdul Latif won on his third jump of 7.17 metres in raining and cold conditions in Glasgow, was accompanied by a bronze medal

0: by compatriot Eljo Gotuo, who jumped 6.51 metres. And finally, Chelsea's Brazilian striker João Pedro is very hungry after his World Cup snub with a quick-fire hat-trick in the team's opening pre-season game, impressing new manager Xabi Alonso. Alonso said that João Pedro, who bagged a nine-minute hat-trick as a second-half substitute in Chelsea's 6-4 win over Western Sydney Wanderers on Tuesday, had been fired up in training. Chelsea are reportedly looking to offload some forwards after the arrival of attacking midfielder Morgan Rogers from Aston Villa, but João Pedro will almost certainly not be one of them. That was the news edited by Carmilla Badri. Malaysia Madani, Kesejahteraan Dinikmati.
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0: Today in history, a quick journey through the headlines, milestones, and unforgettable moments that happened on this day.
1: On this day in 1960, a proclamation for a large-scale offensive against communist insurgents along the Malaya-Siam border was signed by Deputy Prime Minister Tun Abdul Razak at the Ministry of Defense, taking effect on August 1st under the Internal Security Act 1960. It focused on Perlis, Kedah Ulu Perak, and Western Ulu Kelantan with three regulations: general, installation of perimeter, barbed wire, and undergrowth clearance, supply controls, strict food rationing and logistic managements within security zones, rubber control, ban on raw rubber transit between 6:30 p.m. and 6:30 a.m. without a permit. The government also banned the five-pointed red star, the hammer and sickle, and the sale of specified subversive magazines.
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0: Today in history in Sarawak, we turn to the archives to commemorate the significant events that have shaped our state's history. 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
1: Today in history, the modernization of Sarawak's raw sectors. On this day in 1992, a massive wake-up call was issued to transform Sarawak's traditional fields and waters into high-tech economic engines. Chief Minister Dato' Panigitan Sri Haji Abdullah Taib Mahmud strongly urged local farmers, fishermen and livestock breeders to aggressively adopt modern technology and maximize the land to use to skyrocket productivity. He delivered his powerful message while officially launched the State Farmers, Breeders and Fishermen's Day, held at the Sarawak Agricultural Park in Sungai Sebiu, Bintulu. The chief minister didn't sugarcoat it. He explicitly stated that there are absolutely no shortcuts to success, emphasizing that relentless effort and smart land management are the ultimate keys to building wealth. To honor those leading the charge, he presented special achievement awards to outstanding local producers. Adding to the high energy of the event, Deputy Chief Minister Alfred Jabu Anak Numpang dropped some fantastic news, revealing that local farmers' organizations had rapidly grown from just 22 groups in 1988 to 27 by 1991. Attended by top state leaders and over 600 passionate farmers, fishermen and breeders, the event successfully set a bold new standard for rural Sarawak, providing that technology is the ultimate game changer for economic growth. And that was your look at Today in History by Red FM.
0: That was Today in History in Sarawak, and the script is provided by the National Archives of Malaysia, Sarawak. Only on Red FM.

morning, everyone. And you are tuning to Red FM for Varieties with me, Felicia Jaffar. Our show with the mix part one on this Wednesday mid-morning. The time is showing 15 minute past at 10 a.m. and we are on the first hours of the show. So let's start the hours with the traffic update around Kuching City at this hour, where we are tracking localized mid-morning congestions along key residentials and also commercials link. Through the majority of our main grid is running remarkably smooth. For the high congestion zone, motorists heading out onto the road right now should prepare for notable delays and slow-moving queues on the following primary routes, where traffic is currently reported as heavy at the Southern Gateway. Significant backup are slowing driver downs along Jalan Dato' Amar Kalong Ningkan, and the central commercial sector high vehicle density is creating localized stop-and-go conditions along Jalan Urat Mata. So if your morning travels involve this specific route, please factor at least an additional 15 to 20 minutes into your commute schedules. Meanwhile, several key Western Corridor and Central Commercial bypass are seeing steady morning movement, holding a manageable moving pace, where you can expect moderate traffic flows on Jalan Batukawa, Jalan Batukawa Matang, and also Jalan Wan Alwi. And while this corridor remain busy with local transit, lanes are moving consistently without major standstill conditions. And beyond this specific area, we have great news for the rest of the town, where all other major routes across Kuching are clear and smooth except the ones that I mentioned just now. And with the current morning conditions across the divisions are mostly cloudy with a comfortable temperatures of 28 degrees Celsius, in the heavy stop-and-go queues along Jalan Dato' Amar Kalong Ningkan and also Jalan Urat Mata, preserve a strict following distance to prevent minor rear and bump. And on the wide open clear corridor across the rest of town, resist the temptation to speed and maintain steady driving disciplines, and signal your intention early when merging near busy commercials outlet along Jalan Wan Alwi and also Jalan Batukawa. And that's conclude your 10 a.m. traffic bulletin at this hour. And after this, we got the weather updates with the data that we got from Met Malaysia's. But you guys can leave your comment sections on our Facebook page, Red FM English RTM Sarawak, and tune in through our radio frequencies 91.9 Kuching or through RTM Click. Now let's have some song break with the next songs we got over here. We have Boys a Liar by Pink Panthers, Pump Up by Kling, and also Pompeii by Bastille. 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
1: The temperature got to 21 Celsius at 70 in Fahrenheit.
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4: Welcome back to the show, and you are tuning to Red FM for varieties with me, Felicia J. And the second segment of 41st hours of the show is weather updates for today, 29 July 2026. And we are looking at a very active afternoon with localized storm across several districts, followed by a shifting patterns for the night forecast. So let's dive straight into the details. For the afternoon, as we head into the afternoon hours, conditions will turn unsettled for a good portion of the state, where we are tracking thunderstorm in several places this afternoon for Kuching, Serian, Sarike, Cebu, Kapit, Muka, Limbang, and Lawas. So if you are in this area, please keep an eye on the sky, keep an umbrella handy, and stay alert if you're on the road. Meanwhile, for our listeners in Semarahan, Sri Aman, Betong, Bintulu, and Miri, can look forward to a calmer afternoon with no rain expected during the daytime hours. And as the sun goes down, the storm activity clears for the south and shift towards our central and northern district. For the evening and night forecast, conditions will settle down nicely for a dry night in Kuching, Semarahan, Serian, Sri Aman, Sarike, Betong, and Miri, where we are forecasting no rain tonight. And for the wet zone, if you are in Cebu, Kapit, Bintulu, Muka, Limbang, and Lawas, we are tracking rain in several places to develop or persist through the evening and also into the night. And the temperatures are vital. It's a classic warm and humid day across Sarawak, with daytime maximums peaking at a warm 34 degrees Celsius across all districts, while the overnight minimum cooling down to a comfortable 24 degrees Celsius statewide. And that's the weather report or weather forecast for today, 29 July 2026. And after this, we got What's Buzz with the latest trending story that we have online to share with you guys. But make sure you leave your comment sections on our Facebook page, Red FM English RTM Sarawak, and tune in to Red FM through our radio frequencies 91.9 Kuching or through RTM Click. Now, let's have some song breaks once again with the next ones we got over here. We have Work This Body by Walk the Moon. 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

0: Nowadays, our roads are getting more crowded, and the risks are higher than ever. 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According to recent statistics, motorcyclists make up over 60% of all road fatalities, with speed and negligence being the leading causes of accidents. Every time you take the wheel or twist the throttle, remember that someone is waiting for you to come home safely. Let's change the statistics. Drive smart, ride safe, and look out for one another.
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0: welcome back to the show. Zen you are to need to run a fan for varieties with me, Felicia J. The time is showing 44 minute past at 10 a.m. and it's time for What's Buzz with the latest trending story that we have online. So let's jump straight into the buzz. Buzz that we have, jazz star Atelia Harun is getting ready to make a history ahead of her solo concerts. The 52 years old singer revealed that she has been officially sponsored with a high-end sound and lighting setup straight from Germany, including an ultra-exclusive prestigious microphone. What's make this audio gear so special is that up until now, global superstar Adele was the only artist in the world permitted to use this specific microphone system on stage. So Atelia shared that while she feels deeply honored to be the very first singer in Asia to perform with it, she is also admitted nervous due to the microphone extreme audio sensitivities. Managing the concert independently without record labels backing, Atelia will be serenading fans with a massive 40-song set list alongside Indonesian special guest Sore Zeman. So, it will be happens at the Ampang. The second buzz that we have, moving over to local celebrity news, actress and entrepreneur Noor Fazura spoke out during a TikTok live sessions, issuing a calm, heartfelt appeal to fans, netizens and also critics alike, following a recent online debate and also provocacy sparked by photos from her daughter Noor Fatima Aisha's school cultural day, which both Fazura and ex-husband Fatah Admi attended. The 43-year-old single mother asked everyone to stop the gossip, slanders and insult, because Fazura emphasized that both she and Fatah are fully committed to healthy co-parenting for Fatima's well-being, asking the public to give her the peace and space needed to raise her daughter in a healthy environment. And Fazura tearfully urged supporters to both sides to accept that the marriage has ended, reminding everyone that love, life and destiny remain in the hands of God. And her message is clear: put the happiness and peace of the child first above everything else. That is the update and also what's buzz that we have for today's. And after this, we got the news update at 11 a.m. from Wisma Berita Radio Angkasa Puri. And then we will continue with the second hours of the show with more news info, sharing everything. And if you have any interesting things you want to share with us, you can drop it in the comment sections or directly WhatsApp us at 012-34-422. Now, I leave you guys with the next songs we got over here is Mona Lisa by Dominic Fine. 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

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If you need to go outside, wear a proper face mask. 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

0: Good morning. This is Stella with the World News at 11. An Israeli airstrike has destroyed a mosque and tents sheltering displaced Palestinians in central Gaza City, leaving hundreds homeless. The strike hit the Al-Mutakin Mosque, central Gaza City, destroying the building and damaging nearby homes and civilian property. The attack also destroyed tents housing displaced families who were already living in difficult conditions after earlier strikes forced them from their homes. Iran has proposed a temporary plan to reopen the Strait of Hormuz, allowing shipping routes to pass through Iranian waters, citing national security concerns. Deputy Foreign Minister Kazim Gharibabadi said Tehran rejected Oman's proposal to split transit routes, warning the strait would remain closed if Muscat refused Iran's plan. He also said Iran no longer recognizes the current international shipping lane and will not allow any third country to conduct demining operations. A powerful 7.1 magnitude earthquake in southwestern Japan has killed at least 13 people as rescuers search for survivors trapped in collapsed buildings. The quake struck Kumamoto Prefecture on Kyushu Island, damaging a shopping mall, factory and infrastructure, while leaving tens of thousands without power. Officials said rescue efforts were ongoing, with several people still unaccounted for at a Nippon Paper Industries factory. The quake also triggered fires, road damage and train service disruptions. Uganda has declared its latest Ebola outbreak over after 20 infections and 2 deaths. Ugandan Minister of Health Dr. Chris Bariomunsi said the outbreak declared in mid-May involved 15 cases linked to neighbouring Democratic Republic of Congo, the epicentre of the epidemic. Its last Ebola patient was discharged on June 22nd, marking the end of the outbreak.
1: The declaration follows the successful completion of the mandatory 42-day monitoring period, which began after the discharge of the last Ugandan national, a locally transmitted patient, on the 16th of June 2026. Throughout this period, the Ministry of Health maintained intensive surveillance nationwide and no new Ebola cases have been detected.
0: The United States plans to exempt parts of its commercial space industry from several environmental regulations to speed up rocket launches and strengthen its space race with China. Officials said the proposal would waive requirements under 13 federal laws, including parts of the Clean Water Act, Clean Air Act, and Endangered Species Act, allowing faster approvals for launches and spacecraft re-entries. The move, which is open for public comment for 30 days, has drawn criticism from environmental groups, who warn it would lead to greater environmental damage.

0: The U.S. Senate has advised a bill to impose tougher sanctions on Russia over its war in Ukraine as Ukrainian President Volodymyr Zelensky visited the capital. Republican Senator Jim Risch said the measure passed a procedural vote 75-11 and seeks to sanction Russian officials while imposing tariffs on countries that continue buying Russian oil and gas.
1: We're at an inflection point in the Ukrainian war, and the bill that we've been working on has bipartisan support, as you saw, large bipartisan support. The president helped. We worked with the president on it, and it's taken a long period of time to get where we are, but this is the right thing to do at this time, and it's going to get a big vote before it gets out of here, and we're all happy to see that happen. We hope the House takes this up quickly and moves it across the finish line.
0: President Donald Trump has expressed support for the bill, which could allow tariffs of up to 100% on major consumers of Russian energy if enacted. Ukrainian President Volodymyr Zelensky said Russian President Vladimir Putin no longer holds the initiative in the war, citing heavy Russian military losses. Zelensky said Russia is losing around 30,000 soldiers a month, but Putin remains unwilling to end the conflict. During his visit to Washington, Zelensky also said U.S. President Donald Trump agreed to provide Ukraine with licenses to co-produce Patriot air defense systems. He added that discussions were also held on sanctions targeting Russian energy revenues. And that concludes the news edited by Putri Rosli. Malaysia Madani, Kesejahteraan Dinikmati.

0: Today in history, a quick journey through the headlines, milestones, and unforgettable moments that happened on this day.
1: On this day in 1960, a proclamation for a large-scale offensive against communist insurgents along the Malaya-Siam border was signed by Deputy Prime Minister Tun Abdul Razak at the Ministry of Defense, taking effect on August 1st under the Internal Security Act 1960. It focused on Perlis, Kedah Ulu Perak, and Western Ulu Kelantan with three regulations: general, installation of perimeter barbed wire and undergrowth clearance, supply controls, strict food rationing and logistic management within security zones, rubber control, ban on raw rubber transit between 6:30 p.m. and 6:30 a.m. without a permit. The government also banned the five-pointed red star, the hammer and sickle, and the sale of specified subversive magazines.
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6: Today in history, the modernization of Sarawak's raw sectors. On this day in 1992, a massive wake-up call was issued to transform Sarawak's traditional fields and waters into high-tech economic engines. Chief Minister Dato' Panigitan Sri Haji Abdullah Taib Mahmud strongly urged local farmers, fishermen and livestock breeders to aggressively adopt modern technology and maximize the land to use to skyrocket productivity. He delivered his powerful message while officially launched the State Farmers, Breeders and Fishermen's Day, held at the Sarawak Agricultural Park in Sungai Sebiu, Bintulu. The chief minister didn't sugarcoat it. He explicitly stated that there are absolutely no shortcuts to success, emphasizing that relentless effort and smart land management are the ultimate keys to building wealth. To honor those leading the charge, he presented special achievement awards to outstanding local producers. Adding to the high energy of the event, Deputy Chief Minister Alfred Jabu Anak Numpang dropped some fantastic news, revealing that local farmers' organizations had rapidly grown from just 22 groups in 1988 to 27 by 1991. Attended by top state leaders and over 600 passionate farmers, fishermen and breeders, the event successfully set a bold new standard for rural Sarawak, providing that technology is the ultimate game changer for economic growth. And that was your look at Today in History by Red FM.
5: That was Today in History in Sarawak, and the script is provided by the National Archives of Malaysia Sarawak. Only on Red FM.

Welcome back to the show. And we are officially entering the second hours of the show with the mix part one with me, Felicia John. This Wednesday mid morning. The time is showing 17:11 a.m. And I'm going to be sharing over here where a growing concern affecting our university student, the sugar baby phenomenon. According to expert at UNIZA, the race of dating apps and as a specialized website has created a dangerous trap for young students seeking quick financial relief. And these platforms are often marketed using clever, deceptive narrative like woman empowerment or mutual beneficial relationship, which masks the reality of financials and also sexual exploitation. And it isn't just restricted to sugar dating sites, where experts warn that common apps like Tinder, Bumblebee, and even Telegram or X are being misused, with users openly posting phrases like looking for SD or seeking allowance. So why are students turning to this platform? Where experts point to a perfect storm of factors, which is the first one, financial pressure. The rising cost of living is often not matched by current student financial aid, making students vulnerable to predators' offer. The second one, social media influence, where constant exposure to the luxury lifestyle or influencer creates a false perception that easy money is readily available. The third one, digital anonymity. Apps allow students to hide their identity, which reduces their fear of being caught by family or university authority, effectively numbing the sense of guilt and also social stigma. And the fourth one, emotional vulnerability. Whereas young adults seeking social recognition, students can easily be targeted by individuals who exploit their emotional and financial need. Now, talking about financial problem when you are, you know, continue your studies, I mean, like, I've been a student before, and I do admit that we have kind of a financial burden, all of that, because of things are getting expensive day by day. But one thing that make a student do a mistake, because they are really follow the trendings that we have online, you know, all of that, cafe hunting, the way you dress to university, all of that are influencing the students and make them more purchasing and need more money and all of that. But for me, you come to university, you are getting knowledge and you study all of that, so don't be influenced by things that are not important for yourself, okay? Because all of that, at the end of the day, it's give you burden, especially in economy burden or money burden for yourself. So don't be influenced by things that is not important, and just focus to your study when you are studies, okay? That is my advice for you guys. But anyway, what is your opinion or thought about this matter? You can drop it in the comment sections on our Facebook page, Red FM English Art. I'm Sarawak, or directly WhatsApp us at 012-34-422. Now, the next songs we got over here is 1-800-GOT-STRESS by Devon Cole, and we'll be back. 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

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It's about making a choice. Swap that plastic bottle for a reusable one. 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Small changes in our daily routine today means a cooler, greener world for tomorrow. 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

0: form a group. You, me, and maybe...
1: Looks like Jason doesn't have a group yet. Why not we invite him?
0: Can we find someone else? It's hard to understand his accent sometimes.
1: Seriously? He gets full mark in every presentation. Nothing's hard to understand about him.
0: Okay, let's ask him to join.
1: Excluding someone over their language, skin color, or background may seem like a small act, but it carries a heavy impact.
0: Unity means making space for everyone.
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that song is Habit, Stay High by Till Blue. Hello everyone, welcome back to the shows, and you are tuning to Red FM for Varieties with me, Felicia. For our show, Minute Mix Part 1, and the time I'm showing 22 minutes past 11 a.m. Now, big changes are coming to Lawas, where the new Bandar Lawas Bridge is on track to open to the public this October, promising to transform daily life for residents by cutting travel time across the river from 15 minutes down to just 25 minutes. According to the Regional Corridor Development Authority, or RECODA, the 149 million ringgit project is now 97% complete. And while major construction is finished, crews are currently putting the final touch on the bridge signature design, which features four towers topped with eight decorative dome, an iconic landmark inspired by iconic international bridge design. And for local, this bridge is a major relief where many currently rely on riverboat service that stopped running by 6 p.m. or facing long overland detours for emergency travel at night. Once open, the 642-meter bridge will provide 24/7 connectivity between the northern and southern parts of the town. So this project is a key piece of the state government's border plan to position Lawas as a modern northern gateway for Sarawak. And regional officials know that the bridge is strategically linked to other major developments, including the new Lawas Airport in Sundar, the Northern Coastal Highway, and upgraded ICQS complex to boost trade with Sabah, Brunei, and Kalimantan. And that is a bit of update about the new Bandar Lawas Bridge on Lawas, okay? But anyway, you can leave your comment sessions on our Facebook page on our Red FM English RTM Sarawak. And if you get any interesting things you want to share with us, you can also directly WhatsApp at 012-34-8-422. And after this, we got more sharing info, news and everything, so make sure you guys up to date about what's going on. So, let's have some song break. With the next ones we got over here is we have Rather Be by Clint Bondi featuring Jess Glynn, and also That's What You Get by Paramore and Greedy by Ted McRae. Here is on Red FM for Varieties.

0: 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They tell you tough, macho, hard-working people smoke their cigarettes.
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that is High Hopes by Panic at the Discos, and it is 47 minutes past 11 a.m. and you are tuning to Red FM for Varieties with me, Felicia Jafar. We should be the mix part one on this Wednesday, and after this at 12 noon we got the news updates from Red FM, the latest news, and then we will continue with the finals and the third hours of the show. So make sure you guys tune into Red FM through our radio frequencies 91.9 Kuching or through our jam click, and at the third hours of the show we got more sharing news, info and everything, so make sure you guys up to date about anything. And also you should leave your comment sessions on our Facebook page, and if you got any interesting things you want to share, you can also directly WhatsApp us at 012-34-422s. Okay, so I leave you guys with the song Fantasy by Kali Uchis featuring Don Toliver, and we'll be back for the final hours of the show. 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
1: Yes, I'm gonna buy new shoes, new bags. Sale. Ooh, they even have an offer on new phones. I'm going to buy everything.
0: 1 week later.
1: Oh no, I can't buy fuel for my car. 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
0: Just because you have money doesn't mean you should spend it all up immediately. 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

Salam Malaysia Madani, English Noon Bulletin from Red FM with Felicia Tata. The private sector must continue to reinvent itself and innovate to complement Sarawak economic transformation's agenda. The sector should also capitalize on new opportunities arising from the state investment in infrastructures and connectivity. Premier Tan Sri Abang Johari Tun Openg said businesses should evaluate the approach taken in the redevelopments of Wisma Elica in Kuching. Wisma Elica, formerly a hotel which now houses Malaysia Voco, the largest wellness center for senior citizens in Sabah and Sarawak. The private sector player also needs to be creative, especially given that calculations and planning process have become easier with the assistance of artificial intelligence AI technology. He said this when officiating the opening of Wisma Elica in Kuching yesterday. The spirit of patriotism, unity and a strong sense of identity needs to be instilled in the younger generations from their school day. This aim to produce citizens capable of continuing the developments of Sarawak and the nations of the future. Bertau Members of Parliament Dato' Dr. Richard Rapun said programs such as the Pentarama Homecoming, which held in conjunction with the Bertau District Sarawak Day celebration, and the Jiwa Hari Kebangsaan and Hari Malaysia program serve as vital platform for cultivating this value among students. And individual success does not rely solely on personal intelligence, but it also requires spirit of cooperation, mutual assistance, and the ability to complement one another. He was speaking at the openings of the program at the Sri Abadi Hall of Sekolah Kebangsaan Abang Abdul Kadir in Bertau yesterday. A total of 687 remote control speedboat will compete in the Cebu International's RC Powerboat Race River Challenge 2026. The competition will take place at the Pulau Li Hua Waterfronts in Cebu, starting from tomorrow until August 2nd. The Secretary of the Cebu Division's Tourism Task Committee, Maria Najah Jimmy, said this year's event involved participants from abroad, especially from Brunei Darussalam, Thailand, Indonesia, and the United Arab Emirates, UAE. The participation of these international competitors demonstrate the championship's growing recognition as a premier RC powerboat event in Southeast Asia. She said this at a press conference held at the Cebu Division's residence office. 9 categories will be contested, with cash prize of up to RM3,000 awarded for each main category. Last year, the championship set a Malaysia Book of Record, MBOR record, with the participation of 795 remote control boats in a single event. The Road Transport Department, RTD Bintulu Branch, conducted a static enforcement operation known as Ops Motorcycle and Non-Compliance HID/LED Lights on Jalan Tun Ahmad Zaidi in Bintulu yesterday. In a Facebook post, RTD Sarawak stated that the operations aim to enhance compliance with road traffic laws and ensure that vehicles on the road are safe and meet the stipulated specification. A total of 355 vehicles of various types were inspected during the operation. The inspections reveal several violations, including the absence of a valid driving license, expired postpartum.

0: Hukum Inspections Validity, Expired Motor Vehicle Licenses, LKM, and other technical related offences. Enforcement action was taken regarding all detected violations in accordance with prevailing laws. Meanwhile, the RTD also conducted the Ops Motosikal and Pemandu Warga Asing Pewa through patrols around Kuching City yesterday. A total of 115 vehicles of various types were inspected during the operation. One car was seized during the operation as it was being driven by a foreigner nationals who did not possess a valid driving license. Enforcement actions were taken regarding all detected offence and the vehicle seizures. And that's concluded the news update, and the news bulletin was edited by Muhammad Al-Hadi Samsawi from the news and current affairs sections of RTM Kuching. Malaysia Madani, kesejahteraan dinikmati. Salam sejahtera.
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0: Day in History, a quick journey through the headlines, milestones, and unforgettable moments that happened on this day.
1: On this day in 1960, a proclamation for a large-scale offensive against communist insurgents along the Malaya-Siam border was signed by Deputy Prime Minister Tun Abdul Razak at the Ministry of Defense, taking effect on August 1st under the Internal Security Act 1960. It focused on Perlis, Kedah Ulu Perak, and Western Ulu Kelantan with three regulations: general, installation of perimeter, barbed wire, and undergrowth clearance; supply controls, strict food rationing and logistic management within security zones; rubber control, ban on raw rubber transit between 6:30 p.m. and 6:30 a.m. without a permit. The government also banned the five-pointed red star, the hammer and sickle, and the sale of specified subversive magazines.
0: And that was Today in History, only on Red FM.
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7: Today in history, the modernization of Sarawak's rural sectors. On this day in 1992, a massive wake-up call was issued to transform Sarawak's traditional fields and waters into high-tech economic engines. Chief Minister Dato' Panlikitan Sri Haji Abdullah Taib Mahmud strongly urged local farmers, fishermen and livestock breeders to aggressively adopt modern technology and maximize the land to use to skyrocket productivity. He delivered his powerful message while officially launched the State Farmers, Breeders and Fishermen's Day, held at the Sarawak Agricultural Park in Sungai Sebiu, Bintulu. The chief minister didn't sugarcoat it. He explicitly stated that there are absolutely no shortcuts to success, emphasizing that relentless effort and smart land management are the ultimate keys to building wealth. To honor those leading the charge, he presented special achievement awards to outstanding local producers. Adding to the high energy of the event, Deputy Chief Minister Alfred Jabu Anak Numpang dropped some fantastic news, revealing that local farmers' organizations had rapidly grown from just 22 groups in 1988 to 27 by 1991. Attended by top state leaders and over 600 passionate farmers, fishermen and breeders, the event successfully set a bold new standard for rural Sarawak, providing that technology is the ultimate game changer for economic growth. And that was your look at Today in History by Red FM.
6: That was Today in History in Sarawak, and the script is provided by the National Archives of Malaysia Sarawak. Only on Red FM.

Welcome back to the show, and it is officially the finals and the 10 hours of Media Mix Part 1 with me, Felicia G, 29 July 2026. The time is showing is 16 minutes past 12 noon, so I got a bit of sharing over here where Malaysia has officially hit its gold medal target, and it was our very own para-athlete legend, Dato' Abdul Latif Romli, who brought home the crowning achievement, braving heavy rain throughout the competitions at Scotstoun Stadium. The 29-year-old champion proved his class in the men's T20 long jump event, and Latif secured the gold medal with a brilliant leap of 7.17 meters on his third attempt. But the celebrations didn't stop there. It was a double podium finish for the Jalur Gemilang as fellow Malaysians Eljo Gotua leap 6.51 meters to clinch the bronze medal, and Kaneda Noah Vushik took home the silver. And this history is historic not just for Latif, but for the game themselves, as this is the very first time the men T20 long jump has ever been contested at the Commonwealth level. With Latif golden leap, Team Malaysia has now reached its official target of 5 gold medals for this game. Anyway, a massive salute for our weightlifting hero Anik Kashdan, Aznil Bidin, Eri Hidayat and Hafizuddin Roslin, who earned really secure 4 goals for the nations. But anyway, we are incredibly proud of our athlete in Glasgow for their great determinations and also for making the nations proud on the world stage. Anyway, that is the update about the Glasgow 2026 Commonwealth game. Okay, so anyway, if you got any updates to be shared with us, you can drop the comment sections on our Facebook page or directly WhatsApp us at 01234@422. And we'll be back after this with more update info, news and everything to make sure you guys are up to date. So the next songs we got over here, the Animal Songs by Savage Garden. I'll be back here on Red FM for varieties.

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0: You did well.
3: I'm sorry.
0: See, he caused an accident recently. Three deaths. And now all he can say is,
4: it's my fault. I regret this. God, help me.
5: Don't let it be too late for you. Slow down when the traffic light turns yellow and stop on red. Remember these three words. Stop on red. You can make a difference.

And that is Gorilla by Bruno Mars. It is 33 minutes past 12 noon, and you are still tuning in to Red FM for Varieties with me, Felicia Che. Now, the Malaysia's Communications and Multimedia Commission, or MCMC, successfully resolved 93% of investigations paper open last year involving harmful online content. And in a written response in Parliament, the Communications Ministry reveals that out of 607 cases investigated under Sections 233 of the Communications and Multimedia Act, offender faced severe penalties, where 20 cases were prosecuted in court, resulting in 230,000 ringgit in total fines and prison up to 10 months or 6 offender. Additionally, MCMC issued over 2 million ringgit in compounds for 34 cases and sent out 119 formal warnings later. And also, a significant portion of this investigations targeted 3R issue, which is race, religions and royalty, with 202 cases investigated, leading to court convictions, heavy fine and also imprisonment. So the ministry also highlighted major stride in child online safety through joint law enforcement operation. And under OPEDO 1.0 and OPEDO 2.0, authorities raided dozens of locations across the country, arresting 31 suspects and seizing more than 920,000 child sexual abuse material file, and so far 70 suspects has been charged in court, showcasing the impact of cross-agency cooperations against online child exploitations. And that is a little update about the MCMC for the involving harmful online content. It is 35 minutes past 12 noon. We got like 25 more minutes before we end with our show with the mix part one. So make sure you guys leave your comment in the comment sections on our Facebook page and tune in to Red FM through our radio frequencies 91.9 Kuching or through RTM Click. Now, the next songs we got over here is we have Representative by Ella Red. Here's on Red FM for Varieties.

0: you ever been in a situation where you're at a coffee shop, restaurant, or especially the cinemas where there's always someone that talks on the phone super loud, kind of like this?
1: Hello? Ah, darling, what you want? A spot car? 5 million? Hiya, sup, sup, soy. No problem, one. Okay, tomorrow we buy. Love you, darling.
0: So, yeah. Please be considerate when you're talking on your phone in public areas and don't become noise pollution. No one is interested in your conversation, trust me, especially in the cinemas.
2: This message is brought to you by Red FM.

For those who work outdoors, your health could be at risk during haze conditions. If your duties require you to be outside for long hours, please take extra care. Wear a proper face mask to reduce inhalations or harmful particles. Drink plenty of water to stay hydrated throughout the day. 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If you're experiencing coughing, breathing difficulties, eye irritation or worsening asthma, seek medical attention without delay. Your health matters. Protect yourself while you continue serving your role outdoors. This is Red FM. We care.

And that is You by Troy Sivan featuring Tad McRae. It is 47 minutes past at 12 noon. And you are tuning to Red FM for Varieties with me, Felicia J. Anyway, it is the time for me to do the signing off for today. I am grateful and also happy to hosting for you guys for our show, Minimix Part 1. And after this, for Minimix Part 2, you guys will be entertained with DJ Chris Knight from 1 p.m. until 4 p.m. So before that, I would like to do some reminder for everyone. If you are driving right now, always be careful all the time. Use your signal, use your seatbelt, be patient on the road, okay? Give spaces and, you know, spaces between the car in front of you to avoid maneuverings, all of that, okay? And I also, it is kind of hazy out there and it's kind of hot, so make sure you guys stay hydrated. We drink enough plenty of water to stay hydrated all day long. And also, hopefully you guys have a great day for today. It's Wednesday and I will leave you guys with a song Caught Me the Wind by Stereophonic. Also, Migente by J Balvin featuring Willie Williams and Beyonce. And also, Till the Sun Rise Up by Bob Sinclair featuring Icon. Okay, and I also do a shout out for our radies that have been giving light, love and care on our Facebook. We have Donnie Lee, Magician 480 Patrick, Caroline Ng, Hilary Calvada, Cassie Nuke, Agnes Zaria, Josie Chong. We also have Mary LLC, James Pangiran, Wellington Amai, Alexis David Biju, Agnes Angela Poa, and also Lonnie Grace Bulan. So with that, leave you guys with a song, Caught Me the Wind by Stereophonic, and hope you guys have a great day for today. Bye-bye. See you again tomorrow for Minimix Part 1. Here's Sonora FM for Varieties.

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0: Assalamu alaikum. Salam alayhi madani. It's Prime at One. The headlines. Economic reform commitment drives fiscal deficit reduction. And GST, not yet suitable to be reintroduced. Good afternoon. Well, the government's fiscal deficit has continued to shrink for five consecutive years. Deputy Finance Minister Liu Tin Tong said this demonstrates the government's commitment to an economic and fiscal reform plan that has yielded results. Well, he told the Senate the government's fiscal deficit continued to show a declining trend at 3.7% of GDP in 2025, compared with 4.1% in 2024, 5% in 2023, 5.5% in 2022, and 6.4% in 2021. Now, in line with fiscal consolidation efforts, the government's new borrowing also decreased from 100 billion ringgit in 2021 and 2022 to 92.6 billion ringgit in 2023, and further to 77 billion ringgit in 2024 and 75.6 billion ringgit last year. Well, Liu also told the Dewan Negara the goods and services tax, or rather GST, is not yet suitable to be reintroduced. Well, he said this is to avoid adding extra pressure on the low and middle income groups. Well, he added GST is regressive in nature because the tax is imposed based on consumption without taking into account the consumer's income levels.
1: Kalau seorang dia dapat pendapatan RM20,000 sebulan dan dia mengguna pakai RM2,000. 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
0: The Senate was also told the government will continue to advance and refine the development of official statistics. Well, this is to support more accurate and effective policy making, including through the production of more granular indicators. Deputy Economy Minister Dato Muhammad Shahar Abdullah said the indicators will be disaggregated according to income, location and demographic groups to ensure the policies and interventions are more targeted and effective in addressing the cost of living challenges. He also said the government is committed to ensuring the people's income growth outpaces the rising cost of living through the Madani Economy Framework and the 13th Malaysia Plan.
2: Kita menumpukan usaha untuk menjaga kebajikan rakyat, memperkasakan pasaran buruh dan menyediakan perlindungan sosial yang saksama bagi memastikan no one left behind. 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
0: Dato' Muhammad Shahar Abdullah. Well, all relevant stakeholders, including airport operators, airlines, ground handlers, and relevant government agencies, must work closely to ensure the smooth handling of the Formula One Gulf Air Bahrain Grand Prix in Malaysia. Civil Aviation Authority of Malaysia Chief Executive Officer, Dato' Captain Nur Azman Mahmud, said the necessary resources, personnel, and contingency arrangements must be in place to support the anticipated increase in passenger traffic and flight operations during the event. Well, he said effectively, managing the expected surge in air traffic would require a coordinated approach across the airport ecosystem. The Election Commission dismissed as false and untrue an infographic posted on social media showing results from the early vote for the 16th Negeri Sembilan state election. In a Facebook post, the EC said the early vote counting process for the Negeri Sembilan polls will only begin at 5 p.m. August 1st after the completion of normal voting. Now, the EC advised the public to refer to the official announcement

to obtain authentic information regarding the election results. It also reminded the public to avoid spreading or believing any false information as it affects the smooth running of the election process. Well, separately, three investigation papers were opened yesterday, bringing to 19 the total number of investigation papers opened by police for election offences since campaigning for the 16th Negeri Sembilan state election began. Well, Negeri Sembilan Police Chief Dato Al-Zafni Ahmad said police received 62 reports on election-related offences during the same period. Now, despite this, security and public order situation throughout the election process remain good and under control. Well, coming up, Iran proposes temporary Hormuz plan. A major earthquake in Japan has killed at least 13 people. A 7.1 magnitude tremor flattened homes, triggered fires, ruptured bridges, and left tens of thousands without power in the southwestern Kumamoto region, where twin quakes killed hundreds in 2016. In addition to the 13 fatalities, seven others were seriously injured. At least two of the dead were two women killed in a shopping mall in the town of Kashima, apparently gutted by a gas explosion around half an hour after the quake, which was followed by dozens of aftershocks. As of early Wednesday, more than 9,000 people had sought refuge in 506 shelters in three regions of Kyushu Island. Elsewhere, rescuers found another 30 people killed in a landslide that struck southwestern China this month, bringing the death toll to 41. The landslide, which occurred on July 17 in Chongqing, Pengchui County, swept away several residential buildings at the foot of a mountain and along a river bank. Now, rescuers had warned there were no signs of life as they searched for 50 missing people in the rubble. Delivering water to desperate families in the besieged Gaza Strip is a deadly pursuit because of Israeli attacks that have damaged water pipelines and water stations such as the Canada Well. Now, two UNICEF truck drivers were killed in April as they attempted to deliver water to the Mansoura water filling station in northern Gaza. Now, the deliveries are necessary because pipelines that could safely transport the water have been destroyed by Israel. Jonathan Vich, head of UNICEF for the Palestinian territories, said the destruction of the water pipelines means UN personnel must deliver water, which is costly in terms of both human lives and money. Iran has proposed to Oman a temporary arrangement to reopen the Strait of Hormuz, under which one direction of traffic would pass through Iranian waters and part of the opposite route would also be in Iranian waters. And Deputy Foreign Minister Kazim Garibabadi said Tehran rejected an Omani proposal for an equal division of transit routes between the two countries. And he told state television such a plan did not address Tehran's security concerns until long-term regional stability was achieved. And he said the Strait of Hormuz would remain closed if Muscat rejected Iran's proposal. Meanwhile, oil prices spiked after a fresh flare-up of fighting in West Asia. West Texas Intermediate was up 4.3% at $82.68 per barrel. Brent North Sea Crude was up 4.3% at $87.73 per barrel. A look at stocks now, and at 12:30 p.m., the FBM KLCI was at 1,713.30, up 0.82 of a point. On the broader market, there were 417 gainers, 451 losers, and 557 counters traded on change. Turnover was at 1.635 billion shares, valued at 1.011 billion ringgit. In other news, presidents and representatives of center-right and right-wing governments in Latin America met in Lima to attend President Keiko Fujimori's swearing-in ceremony. Her election extends a broader rightward shift across Latin America, with a string of recently elected leaders advocating closer ties with the U.S. and tougher policies on crime. And turning to sports, FIFA plans to sell a stake in the business operations of the World Cup and its other competitions through the creation of a semi-private subsidiary. Now, World Football's governing body said it would retain a majority share in FIFA Forward Enterprise, or FFE, but hoped to raise $4.2 billion later this year by carefully selecting long-term investors who will purchase minority non-controlling interests. Now, FIFA's statement was a rapid response to a story in British newspapers, The Times and The Financial Times, based on leaks of the plan from two sources. Now, The Times reported that FIFA president Gianni Infantino
stood to profit from the scheme by becoming commissioner of the FFE after his expected next term expires in 2031, and FIFA denied that this had been discussed. And now a recap of the headlines. Economic reform commitment drives fiscal deficit reduction, and GST not yet suitable to be reintroduced.

That was the news, edited by Carmela Badri. Malaysia Madani, Kesejahteraan Dinikmati. Thanks for listening and thank you so much for turning us on. Good afternoon.

0: day in history. A quick journey through the headlines, milestones, and unforgettable moments that happened on this day.
1: On this day in 1960, a proclamation for a large-scale offensive against communist insurgents along the Malaya-Siam border was signed by Deputy Prime Minister Tun Abdul Razak at the Ministry of Defense, taking effect on August 1st under the Internal Security Act 1960. It focused on Perlis, Kedah Ulu Perak, and Western Ulu Kelantan with three regulations: general, installation of perimeter, barbed wire, and undergrowth clearance; supply controls, strict food rationing and logistic managements within security zones; rubber control, ban on raw rubber transit between 6:30 p.m. and 6:30 a.m. without a permit. The government also banned the five-pointed red star, the hammer and sickle, and the sale of specified subversive magazines.
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4: Today in history in Sarawak, we turn to the archives to commemorate the significant events that have shaped our state's history. 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
5: Today in history, the modernization of Sarawak's rural sectors. On this day in 1992, a massive wake-up call was issued to transform Sarawak's traditional fields and waters into high-tech economic engines. Chief Minister Datuk Panigitan Sri Haji Abdullah Taib Mahmud strongly urged local farmers, fishermen and livestock breeders to aggressively adopt modern technology and maximize the land to use to skyrocket productivity. He delivered his powerful message while officially launched the State Farmers, Breeders and Fishermen's Day, held at the Sarawak Agricultural Park in Sungai Sebiu, Bintulu. The chief minister didn't sugarcoat it. He explicitly stated that there are absolutely no shortcuts to success, emphasizing that relentless effort and smart land management are the ultimate keys to building wealth. To honor those leading the charge, he presented special achievement awards to outstanding local producers. Adding to the high energy of the event, Deputy Chief Minister Alfred Jabu Anak Numpang dropped some fantastic news, revealing that local farmers' organizations had rapidly grown from just 22 groups in 1988 to 27 by 1991. Attended by top state leaders and over 600 passionate farmers, fishermen and breeders, the event successfully set a bold new standard for rural Sarawak, providing that technology is the ultimate game changer for economic growth. And that was your look at Today in History by Red FM.
4: That was Today in History in Sarawak, and the script is provided by the National Archives of Malaysia Sarawak. 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
1: Hey, what's up, guys? It's your boy here, DJ Chris Net, here on Red FM. So, good afternoon, ladies. Happy Wednesday, and welcome to the Minimix Part 2 with me, DJ Chris Net, taking you through your Wednesday afternoon from 1 p.m. till 4 p.m. only on Red FM, English RTM Sarawak for variety. So, before we continue with more great music and more talks, let's check out your traffic pulse and also the weather update for this 1 p.m. hour. So, here's your latest traffic updates for this Wednesday afternoon. So at Kuching Divisions, the traffic is generally moving steadily across Kuching City, and expect moderate traffic at around Jalan Tunjungah, Jalan Song, Jalan Simpang Tiga, and Jalan Setia Raja during this afternoon period. And the commercial areas and shopping districts may see slightly heavier movement as people head out for lunch and afternoon errands. And the routes around Green Road, Jalan Rock, and Sato Bridge, Pedro Jaya, Padukawah, and also Matang remain manageable with no major congestions reported. At Kota Samarahan, which is at Jalan Kota Samarahan, and the surrounding areas are experiencing normal weekday afternoon traffic. The Pan Borneo Highway remains smooth with steady vehicle movements. And other divisions, which is at Cebu, the main roads are moving normally with manageable traffic. Bintulu, traffic around town areas remain steady. At Miri, the main routes are flowing well with normal afternoon conditions. And overall, the traffic across Sarawak remains manageable this afternoon. So if you guys are heading out, take your time and drive safely. And also for the weather updates, for Sarawak here, many areas are experiencing warm and humid conditions right now, and the temperatures are around 30 to 33 degrees Celsius. Ooh, it's kind of warm, you know. and humidity remains high across the state, but there's a possibility of isolated shower rains and thunderstorms developing later this afternoon, especially over the inland areas and places with local weather activities. But also don't forget, later at 3:30 p.m. we will have another official MET Malaysia weather update by one of the officers later. So yeah, again, they're gonna bring you the latest weather conditions, the information for Sarawak. So that's your traffic and the weather for this 1 p.m. hour. So yeah, take a break from the negativity. Come on, guys, reconnect to music and enjoy a positive Wednesday afternoon together. See you guys later. This is the Minimix Part 2 with me, DJ Chris Nye.

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1: 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DJ Chris Knight here on Red FM. So, very good Wednesday afternoon, Reddies, and welcome to the Minimix Part 2. I'm DJ Chris Knight, keeping you company from 1 p.m. till 4 p.m. with great music, good conversation, and positive vibes only here on Red FM. So, hope your Wednesday is treating you well so far. But yeah, it's kind of hot right now in Kuching. But anyway, maybe you guys are back from lunch, you know, still working hard at the office, ngula-ngula, or on the road, or taking time, you know, like little breaks from your busy schedule. So, today we're going to talk about something that happens almost every single day. Well, basically, the main topic is, why do people often seem more angry online than they do in real life? So, you know that sometimes, right, social media can be a very interesting place. You know, you see someone typing with so much confidence and the comment section becomes a battlefield. Like, everyone suddenly becomes an expert, you know. Everyone has an opinion. Everyone has something to say. But then you met that person outside, like, hey, hi bro, how are you? You know, they seems to be very friendly, very calm, very nice, and you're thinking like, wait, this is the same person from the comment section, you know? Like, sometimes the screens, you know, gives people a feeling of distance, you know? So basically, when we don't see someone's face, right, we don't always think about their feelings, you know? We forget that behind every username, every profile picture, and there's a real person. And someone with their own struggle, you know, their own bad days, their own stories. And that's why before we type something, right, we can ask ourselves, you know, would I say this if this person was standing in front of me? Because conversations in real life are usually different. So if your colleagues look tired, you don't immediately attack them, okay? You should like asking them like, hey, everything okay? You know, why the long face today? You know, need a coffee? Something like that. You know, even sometimes a small greeting can change someone's mood. You know? Like a simple good morning, you know, the smile, thank you, whatever it is, you know, holding the door from someone. Yeah, I mean, small things, you know, but they show respect, you know. And this doesn't only apply online. It applies everywhere, in the office, at the shop, on the road, at home. Even when you're looking for parking, you know, especially during the busy events or crowded places, you know, right? I mean, when everyone is searching for that one perfect parking spot, and suddenly if everyone becomes a Formula One driver, you know, want to rush to that spot. But remember, guys, be patient, you know, give way when needed, don't block other cars, you know, park properly, because everyone is trying to reach their destination safely. And speaking about places people gather, enjoy food and spend time together, yeah, I'm gonna move into a little segment called the Beast on Air right now with you guys. So yeah, basically you're gonna talk about something exciting and happening in Kuching now. It's the Kuching Food Festival. Yeah, you know, the food festival is not just about eating, guys. They're bringing people together, they so support the local business, and basically they give small, smooth food vendors, home-based sellers, and local entrepreneurs a chance to introduce their creation to more people. But basically, it's a yearly thing, you know. Yeah, Kuching Food Festival is happening right now, you know, at An Cheng Ho there. True, a lot of people are going there, you know. I mean, instead of going there buying stuff, right, because they go there just for the content, you know. People took pictures, selfies. I mean, even nowadays, there's a lot of food reviewers online. You can check on TikTok, whatever it is. Yeah, you can check it out. So, they have a lot of things like traditional foods, you know, modern foods, halal and non-halal foods. So basically events like this shows how creative our local entrepreneurs is, you know. So anyway, while we're enjoying ourselves, let's also remember something very important, okay? Always keep your surrounding clean. So if you buy food, enjoy the food, but please don't forget your responsibility, all right? Throw rubbish into the proper bins, you know. Don't leave your cups or containers or food packaging on tables or public areas, you know. A clean festival area makes everyone enjoy the experience more. So if you guys are driving there, take your time, plan your parking, don't rush, don't double park, and don't block others. Be patient, because everyone wants the same thing, you know. Not, you know, just to enjoy good food and go home safely. A great event isn't only about the organizers, it's about the visitors, as you. So when we take care of the place, we show respect to our city and our community. So whether you guys joining a food festival or visiting a cafe or just hanging out with your friends, enjoy yourself, have fun, but remember, good vibes also comes with good manners. And that's today's reminder, ladies. Woo, first topic for the first segment of the first hour, gonna be a long one. No worry. Yeah. Why not we just continue with this Wednesday vibe with a song that's full of energy and good moods? So anyway, this is Shaggy and Boom Bastic, only on Red FM. See you guys later for the second segment.

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1: You weren't born to fit into everyone else's mold or spend your life chasing approval. 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
2: 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So welcome back to the Minimix Part 2, second segment now. So yeah, basically we are continuing with today's conversation. It's the why do people often seem more angry online than they do in real life. So yeah, I mean, I choose this topic because it was, yeah, it's really happening nowadays, you know, because knowing me, seeing a lot of people, I mean, yeah, I'm DJ outside, right? So we're meeting a lot of people, people having a lot of problems, and normally, yeah, we chit and chat, and yeah, a lot of topics that I pick from anyone else, for anybody that I'm meeting outside, so that I choose that to be one of my topic for to you guys. So yeah, back to the main topic. Why do people often seem angry online than they do in real life? So you know, when we talk about negativity online, right? So sometimes it actually connects with someone we see in our daily lives too, you know. So basically it's not only on social media, but at work, you know, it can be at home, even when we're outside dealing with other people. And I want to talk about something today that I think many people can relate to. So yeah, your bad mood doesn't give you permission to ruin everyone else's day. So now I want to say something that maybe some people need to hear. Just because you're having a bad day, right, doesn't mean that everyone around you have a bad day too, you know. Because honestly, guys, all of us have problems, okay? Everybody is carrying something, you know. We have bills, stress, family issues, personal struggles, you know, relationship problems, pressure at work, and things we don't always talk about. You might look at someone smiling today and think their life is very perfect, but you actually don't know, you know, like what they're dealing with behind the scenes. And that's why kindness really matters. And because the person standing next to you is also trying the best, you know, like now we all understand that humans have bad days, you know. Nobody is happy 24 hours a day. Even sometimes you wake up tired, sometimes things don't go according to plan, and sometimes your mood is just not there. And that's pretty normal. Very normal. But the important thing is knowing how to handle those emotions, because your mood can explain your behavior, but it doesn't excuse everything. Yeah, being stressed doesn't mean you have permission to disrespect people. Like, being frustrated doesn't mean you can talk down to everyone. And also, and having a difficult day doesn't mean someone else has to become your emotional punching bag. Ouch, you know? And you know, sometimes in the office, right, you can feel the energy of a room. Like, one person comes in angry and suddenly everyone's become very quiet, you know? People stop joking around, people become very uncomfortable, and everyone start thinking like, okay, better don't disturb today. You know, that's how negativity spreads, you know. One person's attitude can affect the whole environment. But the good news is, the opposite is also true. Yeah, one positive person can change the whole mood. Like, basically, for example, one person saying that, good morning, you know, like, how are you today? Or need any help, you know, you want some coffee? Oh, you look nice, you know, something like that. It can make a whole workplace feel completely different. That's why emotional control is actually a sign of maturity. Strong people are not enough. I mean, strong people are not the people who never feel angry. No? Strong people are those who know what to do with anger. If you need space, you take space. If you're having a difficult day, communicate. Most people will understand. But don't expect everyone around you to carry the weight of your emotions, because everyone deserves respect, even on bad days. So maybe today, before we react, before we reply online, before we speak, just ask yourself, am I solving my problem or am I creating another problem for someone else? So before sometimes, you know, because sometimes, right, the strongest person in the room isn't the loudest. It's the person who choose not to spread their pain to others. And before I continue to the next song, yeah, here's another thoughts, a comment at our Red FM Facebook page based on my, the main topic for today. So yeah, Agnes Angela Pua commented, actually, I'm very friendly type of person, but at times on social media, Facebook friends hurt me, so I get angry. Yeah, yes, Agnes, that is pretty normal, okay? I know, everyone does that. Certain posts, right, that really can trigger your emotions, make you really disturb your day, right? I mean, it's okay to swipe away. Don't just swipe. No, I mean, don't bother about it. Yeah, I mean, people tend to be angry, or like maybe post sarcastic stuff on social media. It's normal, but it's okay, you know. If you don't like that post, just swipe away. No, maybe you can put your phone down. No, make a coffee. Maybe talk to your animals, or you know, plant your water your plants, whatever it is. Yeah, true. That's true. everyone is very friendly. I mean, almost everyone is born being a human being and very friendly. But I mean, yeah, social media really affect us, you know, and how it influence based on the certain posts, whatever it is. Yeah, thank you so much, Agnes, for your thoughts. So now let's celebrate the good moments here, celebrate the people around us, and so celebrate being able to choose kindness every single day. Here's the perfect song for that vibe. Yeah, Pitbull with Celebrate, only on Red FM.

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0: Hey, what's up, guys? DJ Chris Knight here on Red FM. So, yes, Reddies, we're coming to the end of the first hour here on the Mini Big Part 2 this Wednesday afternoon. And also, I must say, today's conversation really got me thinking. You know, we're starting with how people behave differently online compared to real life. And honestly, it all comes down to one thing: how we choose to treat people. Because whether it's online, work, or at home, or anywhere else, people remember how you make them feel. You know, you might forget what someone said years ago, but you probably remember how someone treated you. That person who helped you when you were having a bad day, the colleague who checked on you, the stranger who showed a little kindness when they didn't have to, those small moments stay with us, you know. And on the other side, yeah, sometimes one negative experience can also stay in someone's mind for a very long time. And that's why being respectful is so important, not because we need to be perfect. Well, basically, nobody is perfect, okay? We all have bad moods, we all get tired, we all have moments where we lose our patience, but the difference is we can choose what happens next, you know. Do we spread that frustration, or do we take a moment and control ourselves? Because imagine if everyone decided to, like, today I'm going to be a little kinder, or maybe today I'm going to greet people properly, or another one is, today I'm going to think before I react. Ah, nice lah. If everyone see, if everyone decide the same thing, right, the world would be feel more lighter, you know, right? So even small things really matter, you know. Just say thank you, you know, giving someone the chance to explain, or not judging too quickly, and maybe most importantly, remembering that behind every screen, your phone, whatever it is, every car, every workplace, you know, every person you meet, there's someone with their own story, you know. So before we go into the next hour, for the second hour of the Mix Dynamics 2, here's a little challenge for everyone listening right now, okay? Try and make one person smile today. It doesn't have to be something big, no? Just a simple compliment. Puji puji lah. Wow, your hair looks nice lah. You look slimmer lah. Something like that lah, you know? So, I mean, just a kind gesture, message, whatever. You know, very friendly greeting, yeah. You never know, you know, that small action might be the best part of someone's day. Maybe suddenly they buy you a coffee. Wow, so nice. All right, anyway, let's finish the first hour with a track that brings the energy and reminds us that we are all connected through music and good times. Here's Black Eyed Peas with Bebot.

Malaysia's nominal GDP expanded 4.8% to 2.03 trillion ringgit in 2025, with compensation of employees, or CE, accounting for 33.9% of GDP, up from 33.6% in 2024. The Department of Statistics Malaysia said CE grew 5.8%, outpacing overall economic growth and resulting in a higher share of employees' compensation in GDP. Well, about 34,000 consumer accounts in four districts in Kelantan are expected to experience water supply disruptions. This follows a raw water pipe leak in Sungai Bagan, which has affected the operations of the Merbau Condong water treatment plant in Machang. Air Kelantan Sendirian Berhad said the water supply disruption involves areas in the districts of Machang, Pasir Putih, Kota Baru Selatan and Kota Baru Timur. Water supply is expected to be restored as early as Friday evening or Saturday. Emergency personnel arrived at a partially collapsed shopping mall following a 7.1 magnitude earthquake that hit Japan's southern Kumamoto Prefecture. Now, two women in their 20s were killed as an apparent explosion of unknown origin ripped the mall apart about an hour after the earthquake. One side of the mall, which houses around 200 stores, was torn away in the blast, exposing steel beams and strewing debris across the parking lot. U.S. President Donald Trump's administration plans to end federal subsidies for prescription drug plans offered to residents over 65 as part of its Medicare health insurance program. The Wall Street Journal reported the change could leave some 25 million senior citizens facing serious cost increases for prescription drugs. Now, the move could become a political issue ahead of November's U.S. midterm elections, with prescription drug costs a key concern for many retirees and people living on fixed incomes. And finally, Sepang International Circuit is working to find a fair solution for event organizers affected by preparations for the F1 Gulf Air Bahrain Grand Prix in Malaysia from October 2nd to the 4th. SIC Chief Executive Officer Azhan Shafriman Hanif said discussions are underway with existing clients who had booked the circuit before Malaysia was announced as their replacement host for the race. Now, so far, the two events expected to be affected are the Asia Road Racing Championship and the Thailand Super Series. And that was news edited by Carmela Badri. Malaysia Madani Kesejahteraan Dinikmati. Thanks for listening, and it's back to good times right here with MK.

0: Today in history, a quick journey through the headlines, milestones, and unforgettable moments that happened on this day.
1: On this day in 1960, a proclamation for a large-scale offensive against communist insurgents along the Malaya-Siam border was signed by Deputy Prime Minister Tun Abdul Razak at the Ministry of Defense, taking effect on August 1st under the Internal Security Act 1960. It focused on Perlis, Kedah, Ulu Perak, and Western Ulu Kelantan with three regulations: general, installation of perimeter, barbed wire, and undergrowth clearance; supply controls, strict food rationing and logistic management within security zones; rubber control, ban on raw rubber transit between 6:30 p.m. and 6:30 a.m. without a permit. The government also banned the five-pointed red star, the hammer and sickle, and the sale of specified subversive magazines.
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5: Today in history, the modernization of Sarawak's raw sectors. On this day in 1992, a massive wake-up call was issued to transform Sarawak's traditional fields and waters into high-tech economic engines. Chief Minister Datuk Panigitan Sri Haji Abdullah Taib Mahmud strongly urged local farmers, fishermen and livestock breeders to aggressively adopt modern technology and maximize the land to use to skyrocket productivity. He delivered his powerful message while officially launched the State Farmers, Breeders and Fishermen's Day, held at the Sarawak Agricultural Park in Sungai Sebiu, Bintulu. The chief minister didn't sugarcoat it. He explicitly stated that there are absolutely no shortcuts to success, emphasizing that relentless effort and smart land management are the ultimate keys to building wealth. To honor those leading the charge, he presented special achievement awards to outstanding local producers. Adding to the high energy of the event, Deputy Chief Minister Alfred Jabu Anak Numpang dropped some fantastic news, revealing that local farmers' organizations had rapidly grown from just 22 groups in 1988 to 27 by 1991. Attended by top state leaders and over 600 passionate farmers, fishermen and breeders, the event successfully set a bold new standard for rural Sarawak, providing that technology is the ultimate game changer for economic growth. And that was your look at Today in History by Red FM.
4: That was Today in History in Sarawak, and the script is provided by the National Archives of Malaysia Sarawak. 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
10: Yes, yes, what's up, guys? It's your boy DJ Chris Knight here on Red FM. So welcome back to the second hour of the Mini Mix Part 2. And we are still keeping the Wednesday vibes alive. And yeah, it's still hot outside in Kuching. So now, I hope you guys enjoying the music. And hopefully today's conversation gives everyone something to think about too. So yeah, before I'm going to start, right, let's head back to our Red FM Facebook page. And we have another thought comment by Lonnie Grace Bulan. So she says that, good afternoon, Chris. Chris Knight, DJ Red FM. So she says that, I'd like to share my thoughts on today's topic. And honestly, some people look fierce online, but in real life, they are kind and humble. So I think the screen changes the way we express ourselves. And that's why it's always better to know someone personally before judging them. Yes, it's true. Because, yeah, there's a saying, you know, don't judge the book by its cover. Yeah. I mean, people, they look angry, you know, like they look angry. Sometimes they are born in the way, you know, like they look angry, they look very fierce. Tapi, you know, it's actually no lah. It's just we shouldn't judge people in the way how they look, you know. Yeah, because you never know when you meet them on face to face. They're okay, you know. Like me lah, you know, you see in Facebook or the poster so macho, you know, so fierce. But actually, I'm like this lah, the groove DJ. anyway, so now earlier on. Is now we talk about why people sometimes becomes more aggressive online compared to real life. So We're going to continue from a different angle now, because nowadays, right, social media is not just a place to share pictures anymore. So it has become a place where people build careers, you know, people start business, people share knowledge, they inspire others. But at the same time, social media can also become a place where negativity grows very quickly. And recently, there's been a lot of discussion online about some local personalities and influencers who created strong reaction among netizens because the way certain content was presented. Well, basically, without focusing on individuals, the bigger question is we should ask is, what kind of influence are we actually creating online? Because being an influencer is not just about having followers, you know. It's not just being getting the views. It's not just about making people talk about you. Well, influence comes with responsibility. So when thousands or even millions of people are watching your content, your words matter, your action matter, your attitude matter. Because whether we realize it or not, right, people copy what they see, monkey do. It's true, you know, especially younger audience around nowadays, right? Okay, here's where things become very interesting. Sometimes online there's a trend where people purposely create drama. They say something controversial, you know, they create arguments, they make people angry. And why? Because anger gets attention, comments increase, people share. The algorithm pushes the content, but the question is attention is always a good thing? Because there's a difference between being entertaining, you know, and creating negativity just for reactions. Well, basically, being funny is okay, being creative is okay, but having different opinion also okay. But the goal becomes making people angry, right? Insulting others or creating bad behaviors just for the views. That's where we need to think again. Because influence should leave something positive behind it. Yeah, a good influencer can make people laugh, can teach something new, can support local businesses, you know, can share some useful information, can even encourage people to improve themselves. So can make someone says like, hey, maybe I should try this. Hey, maybe I should learn something new from this guy. Or maybe I should be kinder. That's the real influencer, you know? Yeah, real influence of an influencer. don't salah influence, you sendiri kena influenza. Anyway, so this connects back to our main topic, okay? Why do people become more negative online? Because sometimes negativity gets rewarded with attention. Yes, but as viewers, also have a role, you know. We decided what we support, what we share, what we give our energy to. If a piece of content only creates anger, stress and divisions, maybe we don't need to give it more power, you know. Because sometimes the best response is simply swipe away, scroll away, move on, you know, protect your own peace. Because remember, guys, your attention is valuable, because where you put your attention is what it grows, you know. And for that, and for those who wants to become influencers, content creators or online personalities, just think about this, you know. When people remember your name one day, what do you want them to remember? That noise, that, you know, that you created what noise, or that you created something meaningful? Because being famous is temporary. Yeah, it's very temporary. It's just trending, you know. But having a positive impact that can last very much longer. So alright guys, let's keep flying high with this next track. Also, thank you so much for the thoughts and comment at our Facebook page by our Redis. So anyway, the message for this song is actually fits today's conversation too, you know, where sometimes we all need to learn, grow and find a better direction. And yeah, you guys better learn to fly. This is by Foo Fighters, only on Red FM.

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What you post today could put your safety at risk tomorrow. 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We care.

0: Have you heard about this new investment thing? My cousin put in 5,000 ringgits and got 10,000 ringgits back in a week.
1: Wait, that sounds too good to be true. 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
0: Some online trading thing. 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I'm thinking of putting my money in too.
1: That sounds like a scam. High returns with zero risk? That's how people lose everything.
0: You think so? But they showed proof of payouts.
1: That's the trick. They pay a few people first to make it look real, and once enough, they disappear with all the money. It's a scam.
0: What? I almost fell for it. How do we spot scams?
1: Obviously, if they promise guaranteed returns, pressure you to invest fast, have no official license, or make money through referrals. Then always limited time only pressure, like you gotta invest now before the opportunity disappears. That's just a trick to stop you from thinking too much.
0: So what if we suspect one?
1: If something feels off, always double check and ask for advice. And if you think you've been scammed, don't hesitate to report it to the police or the related authorities.
0: Oh, thank you. I'll warn my cousin before he loses more money. Gotta stay sharp nowadays.
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6: Hey, what's up, guys? This is Chris Knight here on Red FM. So welcome back to the Minute Mix Part 2. Wednesday afternoon vibe still going strong. And currently, the Kuching Triangle now is having this, thunderstorm in a way, but it's still hot, you know. So if you guys are outside, don't catch the rain, okay? Because they say that hujan panas is not very good, actually. Yeah. So stay indoor. Don't catch the rain because it's hot, you know. So, and I heard a few areas at Sungai Maung also recently catch some rain. But I don't know, it's like an on and off season. You knowing that Kuching, Sarawak's weather is always like very seasonal in a way. So, okay, back to the topic, okay? Yeah. And you know what I love about conversation like this, right? So basically, it's still in the main topic about the... Let me see, yeah? Yeah, the main topic is about behind the screens, beyond the words. So yeah, why do people seem angrier on social media than they are in real life? So back in the main topic. So earlier on, we talked about social media influence and how important it is to create something positive, right? So today, gonna switch things just a little bit, because influence is not only about what we post online. Well, sometimes influence is also about sharing our culture, our creativity, and also even our food. So think about it, guys. A simple video about cooking can inspire someone to try a new recipe, or a person sharing their hometown food can introduce a culture to thousands of people, and also a small local business posting their homemade food can suddenly reach customers from different places. And that's the power of sharing something meaningful. Yeah, a good influence, you know. And speaking about sharing food, right, let me ask you this, right? Have you guys ever looked inside your fridge and thought like, okay, what can I cook today? Right? So sometimes, right, we don't need a complicated recipe, you know. Well, sometimes the best food comes from mixing simple ingredients and adding a little bit of our own local flavor. So today, I want to create something fun, okay? I want to call it the quesadilla. Yeah, if you ever heard about quesadilla, right? So basically, quesadilla, later I'm going to talk about the history about it. So this is quesadilla Sarawak style. So now, before everyone says, right, hey, quesadilla is not Sarawak food lah. Yeah, I know, it's right. It's not Sarawak food. Quesadilla is originally comes from Mexico, and the names come from the Spanish word queso, which means cheese. So traditionally, quesadilla is made with a tortilla filled with cheese, folded and cooked until crispy. So it has been a part of Mexican cuisine for hundreds of years, you know, and over time, people around the world started creating their own versions. And that's the beautiful thing about food. Yeah, you know, the recipes travel, the cultures mix, and people add their own identity. So today, I want to teach you guys how to make Sarawak-inspired halal version. Yeah, the Sarawakian chicken quesadilla. Simple ingredients, all you need is just the tortilla wrap, the shredded chicken, onion, a little bit of chili, capsicum, or so you can add some mozzarella or cheddar cheese, and a little bit of coriander if you like, and that's the very typical Sarawakian twist, you know. Basically, a bit of black pepper, some local spices, or even a small touch of Sarawak pepper for that extra kick. So, you know how to make it? So first, I'm gonna be a chef for this segment, okay? Because I used to sell it during the COVID time, yeah. I have my own Mexican stalls back in the during the COVID period, you know, when people were not working, you know, the office shut down. So yeah, that is when I start to trying to hustle for the 2 years that I'm here. So how to make it, okay, the quesadilla Sarawak style. So first you cook your chicken with onion and spices until nice and fragrant, and then put your tortilla on the pan, and then you add your chicken filling and plenty of cheese, because come on man, cheese makes everything better, right? But yeah, depends, but for me I like it just nice, not too much, okay? Yeah, I don't want to feel very meluak. So basically after you cook your chicken with onion spices until it's nice and fragrant, and you put your tortilla on the pan and then add your chicken filling and then a plenty of cheese, and also you fold it and then you toast both sides until golden and crispy, and you cut into pieces. Done. easy afternoon snack. Well, basically perfect with a cup of coffee, a tea, or maybe with some Coke. Yeah, you know. So if you guys want to make it more Sorokin style, you can even add a little bit of local creativity, you know. Maybe add some vegetable that you love, maybe like a little bit of spicy sambal on the side, or maybe even experience, you can even experiment with flavors from your own kitchen, you know, because food is about creativity. Just like music, different styles can come together, create something new. And that's also a reminder about today's topic. The best influence is one that brings people together, you know, whether it's through ideas, kindness, culture, or even a simple recipe shared online. So here's a fun question for you guys, okay? If you could create your own version of an international food, what would it be, okay? Yeah, maybe Sarawak Laksa Pizza, I don't know. Or Kolomi Burger. Or maybe Ayam Panso Taco. I don't know. Let me know your ideas, okay? Yeah, so now let's keep the afternoon energy going with another classic throwback. This one is about making a move, taking action, and so maybe stepping out of your comfort zone. So this is Spice Girls with Stop right here on Red FM.

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6: Hey, what's up, guys? DJ Chris Knight here on Red FM. So, yeah, we are coming to the end of the second hour of the Mini Mix Part 2 and what the conversation we had today, right? So, basically, from social media behavior to online influence to kindness and even food creativity. So, somehow, everything connects to back to one thing. And yes, how we choose to communicate with each other. So before we move on, right? Yeah, I'm going to do a few shout-outs to our Reddits down at our Red FM English RTM Sarawak Facebook page. So here's a good afternoon to Mary Alelsia, Casey New, Agnes Angela Pua, Helen Kueh, Irwan Fazli, A.T. Patrick, James Pengiran, Induk Kanawik, Lonnie Grace Blunt, and also Eric Lee. Thank you so much, guys, for listening to me here on Red FM. Also for joining us at Red FM Facebook page, you know, for the commenting and the wishes here. Yes, and also, let me see, are there any more comments? So far, there's a lot of good afternoon here and then. Also, Helen Kueh says that greetings from a sunny afternoon in Miri. And also, Agnes Angela Pua say that very hazy. Yes, in Kuching, yeah, currently, based on the index, yeah, we're having a haze, but not really, not that bad. But still, also, it's not really that unhealthy. So, if can, wear your mask if you go outside, you know. And also, just stay indoors and drink a lot of water. But not too much water, if not, your stomach bloated. So, just joking, okay? So now, let's come back to our main topic today. So, why do people often seem very more angry online than they do in real life, okay? So, you know one thing about the internet, right? The internet is, it gives everyone's a voice. And actually, that's a beautiful thing, you know. People can share ideas, people can express opinions, and people can even connect with others from different places. But at the same time, the internet also creates a space where emotions can become bigger than they actually are. So, a small disagreement can suddenly become a huge argument. Even a small misunderstanding can turn into hundreds of comments. And sometimes the people say things online that they probably wouldn't say face to face. You know why? Because there's a distance, you know. So you don't see the person's reaction, you don't see their feelings, and you don't see their expression. And sometimes people forget that words still have impact, you know, even though it's just a comment. Someone is still reading it. Someone is still affected by it. And that's why people, you know, before we press that comment button, maybe we can practice something simple, no? You can pause, you can read again, and you can think again, and you should ask yourself, you know, like, am I adding something useful to this conversation before commenting it? Or maybe, like, am I just adding more negativity? Because honestly, not every opinion needs a fight, you know. Not every disagreement needs a winner. Well, sometimes two people can have different views and still respect each other. And that's actually a sign of maturity. Yeah, you are mature, guys. You're not kids anymore. Yeah, and here's another thing, okay? Sometimes you see angry comments online and we immediately judge that person. But maybe that person is also having a difficult day. Maybe they are stressed, you know, frustrated, and maybe they don't know how to express themselves properly. And maybe they are the type who don't talk to anyone else, or they express everything online. Actually, it's not good, you know? Social media is for everyone. Everyone can see your kids, your grandparents, your friends, whatever it is, you know? Yeah, a lot of people, a lot of different races or different religions. So everything influenced. Yeah, it either give good or bad impact. So it doesn't mean a bad behavior is okay, but it reminds us that everyone is human. The goal is not to remove opinions. The goal is to bring back respect. Because at the end of the day, whether online or offline, we are all sharing the same space. We all want to be heard. We all want to be respected. And maybe the world would feel a little better if we spend less time trying to win arguments. Yeah, more time and more time trying to understand people. So today's little reminder again, before you reply, before you share, before you judge, take 1 second, because kindness doesn't make you weak. Basically, just being respectful, no, doesn't mean you agree with anyone. Yeah, it simply means that you remember there's another person on the other side. So, okay, enough. So let's end this second hour with a song that brings energy, happiness, and reminds us that life is also about enjoying the moment. So sometimes you just need to put the stress aside, no, enjoy the rhythm, and have a good time. So here's Conga by Gloria Estefan on your FM. I'll be back after the 3 p.m. news for the final hour of the Minute Mix Part 2. Let's go!

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1: Nowadays, our roads are getting more crowded, and the risks are higher than ever. 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According to recent statistics, motorcyclists make up over 60% of all road fatalities, with speed and negligence being the leading causes of accidents. Every time you take the wheel or twist the throttle, remember that someone is waiting for you to come home safely. Let's change the statistics. Drive smart, ride safe, and look out for one another.
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1: Salam Malaysia Madani, I'm Christopher Hill. This is news from RTM Radio Sarawak. Issues involving tenants of the People's Housing Program PPR Bandar Ria Park will be handled fairly and prudently by taking into account of the background and circumstances of each resident before any decision is made. The Sarawak Legislative Assembly DUN Speaker Tan Sri Dato'

management of PPR Bandaria Park by reviewing every complaint and feedback received. It also carries out the maintenance work in stages according to priority. The success of the efforts requires the cooperation of all parties to ensure that PPR Bandaria Park continues to be a comfortable space, safe and harmonious residential area. Also present were Jepang Assemblyman Iskandar Tuki, Tanjung Batu Assemblyman Johnny Pang Leong Ming, as well as representative of PPR Bandaria Park residents. More than 50 participants took part in the RTM Sarawak newsreader and television host auditions, which held at the auditorium P. Ramlee RTM Kuching today. The three-day event, which began yesterday, aims to discover new talents for television broadcasting fields as newsreader and TV host at RTM Sarawak. According to the program's producer, Iskandar Joni, the initiative offers young people the opportunity to enter the broadcasting field while also enriching RTM Sarawak's pool of broadcasting talents. In addition to strengthening the lineups of quality presenters, the audition serves as a platform to identify new faces with the potential to deliver news and host television programs effectively. The news bulletin was edited by Muhammad Al-Hadi Samsari for the News Current Affairs sections of RTM Kuching. Malaysia Madani, Kesejahteraan Dignipati, Salam Sejahtera.

0: Today in history, a quick journey through the headlines, milestones, and unforgettable moments that happened on this day.
1: On this day in 1960, a proclamation for a large-scale offensive against communist insurgents along the Malaya-Siam border was signed by Deputy Prime Minister Tun Abdul Razak at the Ministry of Defense, taking effect on August 1st under the Internal Security Act 1960. It focused on Perlis, Kedah Ulu Perak, and Western Ulu Kelantan with three regulations: general, installation of perimeter barbed wire and undergrowth clearance, supply controls, strict food rationing and logistic management within security zones, rubber control, ban on raw rubber transit between 6:30 p.m. and 6:30 a.m. without a permit. The government also banned the five-pointed red star, the hammer and sickle, and the sale of specified subversive magazines.
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4: Today in history in Sarawak, we turn to the archives to commemorate the significant events that have shaped our state's history. 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
5: Today in history, the modernization of Sarawak's rural sectors. On this day in 1992, a massive wake-up call was issued to transform Sarawak's traditional fields and waters into high-tech economic engines. Chief Minister Dato' Panigitan Sri Haji Abdullah Taib Mahmud strongly urged local farmers, fishermen, and livestock breeders to aggressively adopt modern technology and maximize the land to use to skyrocket productivity. He delivered his powerful message while officially launched the State Farmers, Breeders, and Fishermen's Day, held at the Sarawak Agricultural Park in Sungai Sebiu, Bintulu. The chief minister didn't sugarcoat it. He explicitly stated that there are absolutely no shortcuts to success, emphasizing that relentless effort and smart land management are the ultimate keys to building wealth. To honor those leading the charge, he presented special achievement awards to outstanding local producers. Adding to the high energy of the event, Deputy Chief Minister Alfred Jabu Anak Numpang dropped some fantastic news, revealing that local farmers' organizations had rapidly grown from just 22 groups in 1988 to 27 by 1991. Attended by top state leaders and over 600 passionate farmers, fishermen, and breeders, the event successfully set a bold new standard for rural Sarawak, providing that technology is the ultimate game changer for economic growth. And that was your look at Today in History by Red FM.
4: That was Today in History in Sarawak, and the script is provided by the National Archives of Malaysia Sarawak. 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
6: Yes, yes, what's up guys, DJ Chris Knight here on Red FM. So welcome to the final hour of the Minimix Part 2. Yeah, so hope you guys stay with me, because we're changing the mood now a little bit for this last hour. So we're gonna talk about the recently we've talked about social media, kindness, online behavior, and how people react differently in real life compared to behind the screen. So now we're gonna want to jump into something little more darker, but don't worry, not too dark. Because today the final hour topic is something I personally find it very interesting, you know. Why are some people are obsessed with horror movie even though they don't feel scared? Yeah. So now let's be honest with you guys, okay? I am one of those people. Yeah, ghost stories, supernatural stuff, you know, haunted places, mysterious legends. I'm like, okay, let's watch. You know, this nothing. Yeah, for me, you know, those things are very interesting. But the only thing that I hate is movies with gore, blood, you know, too much violence. All the limbs are cut, potong here and there. Pala putus, whatever. No thank you to that, okay? I cannot, like, because the moment the movie starts showing too much unnecessary blood and all those extreme scenes, I'm already looking away, because I hate blood, you know? Even if I go to see a doctor for my blood test, whatever it is, I'm not into those things, okay? So, you know, but if you give me a good ghost story, a mysterious old house type movie, you know, like a strange sound in the middle of the night, you know, the legends that people still talk about, okay, then this is my breakfast, friendly speaking. And I think many people are like that too, right? I mean, some people love horror because it's not actually about wanting to be scared. It's like experience what is the next big thing. That's why it's for me, it's hard for me to find good horror movies nowadays. Yeah. I mean, nowadays, horror movies are more into the jump scare, you know, and then gore, this and that, lot of blood. Nah, that is not horror to me. It's very, basically like, ew, disgusting. It's like, yuck, why? It's not scary, you know, it's like making you feel like, yeah, I'm not gonna see that, yuck, a lot of blood. So basically, right, okay, about horror movie, right, it's about experience, you know. And you know what? You know that feeling when you're watching a horror movie with your friends, you know, everyone is quiet and everyone wanting, waiting for something to happen, and suddenly like, whoa, you know, like everyone jump, scream, and even someone say like, hey, did you scare me, bro? Ah, everyone is laughing after that, you know, and that shared experience is actually part of the fun. It's psychologically, horror movies are interesting because they allow people to experience fear in a very safe environment. And the brain, your brain knows that, okay, I'm sitting on my sofa, I'm safe, this is just a movie. Yeah, but your body still reacts, your heart beats faster, and your attention becomes sharper. It's like a controlled adrenaline rush, you know. Well, basically, some people, like, the same reason why some people enjoy roller coaster. Not me, okay? I'm not into roller coaster or, okay, haunted houses. I'm not into those haunted houses, you know. I mean, I know people are inside there wearing masks and this, and they become pochong or whatever, and they jump scare you, they kacho-kacho you. Nah, I'm not into that. I hate that because it's fake, you know. I like movies. So anyway, these type of people, right, okay, they enjoy the excitement without real danger. And another interesting thing is people who love horror are often curious people. They enjoy mystery, they like solving questions, you know, like who is the ghost, what's the story behind this place, you know, why this happened. So it's not always about fear, it's about the imagination. Creative people. And maybe that's why horror has been popular around the world, you know. Every culture has its own scary stories. Every country has legends. Every community has tales passed down from one generation to another. Even here in Sarawak especially, we have so many interesting stories, myths, and also folklore. Stories that makes people curious, you know. Stories that make people ask, like, is it real? Could it happen? You know, who knows, you know? But of course, everyone has different limits. Some people love horror. Some people cannot even watch the trailer. Some people even enjoy ghost movie but hating the gore. That's me. And some people, only the starting of the movie already kena hysteria, which is, I don't even understand why. So, yeah, some people can watch monster but cannot handle the creepy children in the movies. Nah, you know some those one lah, you know, like some children in the horror, always scary. Yeah, so here's today's question, okay? Are you a horror movie fan and what kind of horror do you enjoy, okay? Ghost stories, maybe supernatural, maybe psychological thriller, or are you the type who says that, no thank you, I need my sleep tonight, okay? Yeah, so you can send your thoughts at our Facebook page, or you can send your voice note at WhatsApp, okay? Or even can talk about our original topic today about the behind the screen, beyond the world, the words, okay? Why do people seem angry on social media than they are in real life? Yeah, you can send your voice note here at our Red FM WhatsApp, and also you can comment more at our Facebook page. So now let's start this spooky but fun journey with a song that has a very unique vibe, just like how every horror story has its own mystery. Yeah, so here's Use Me by Diplo featuring Stereo Simpson, only on Red FM.

0: Have you ever wondered why we have day and night, or why the seasons change? It's all because of how our amazing planet moves. First, Earth's rotation. Our planet spins like a giant top. This spin takes about 24 hours to complete, giving us day and night. When your side of Earth faces the sun, it's daytime. And as our planet rotates away, that same spot experiences night. But Earth doesn't just spin, it also travels. This journey around the sun is called a revolution, and it takes about 365 days, a whole year. And here's why we have our wonderful seasons. As Earth revolves, it's tilted on its axis. This tilt means different parts of the planet get varying amounts of sunlight throughout the year. That's why we experience the warmth of summer and the chill of winter. From the shortest day to the longest year, Earth's movements are constantly shaping our world. The more we understand, the more we can appreciate the intricate dance of our planet in space.
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2: 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DJ Chris Knight here on Red FM. So welcome back to the final hour of your Mini Mix Part 2. So now, ladies, we are still in our spooky corner today. So yeah, this final hour, we're going to be talking about horror movies. So earlier on, we talked about why some people love horror movies even though they don't feel scared, right? And I know there are many types of horror fans out there. So some people love the jump scares, you know, some people love the mystery. Even some people love the folklore and the stories behind the haunting. And some people, like me, okay, I enjoy the ghost stuff, but when it comes to much gore and blood, no thank you. So basically, you know, it's like you give me a creepy old house, you know, strange sound, a mysterious disappearance, and legend passed down for generations. That one I can watch while eating my dinner. Yeah, frankly speaking. But now, when we talk about legendary horror movies, right, there are more titles that really left a mark around the world. So basically, here's an example, okay? From Hollywood, we have classics like The Exorcist. Yeah, one of the most famous supernatural horror movies ever made. And so next one is called The Shining, a psychological horror masterpiece with unforgettable scenes. And so next, yeah, the typical Conjuring, the very famous one, bringing back the love for haunted house stories and paranormal investigations. Well, for me, Conjuring is okay. It's okay. But yeah, a lot of jump scares, so not my okay. And the next one, you have The Sixth Sense. Yeah, famous for its mystery and emotional storytelling. But you know what, guys? Asian horror has its own special flavor, especially for Japan and Thailand. So Japanese horror is famous for creating fear through atmosphere. So sometimes you don't even need to see the ghost clearly, you know. Yeah, it's all about silence and the background sound, the slow movement, the feeling that something is not right, you know, that already makes people very nervous, goosebumps. And even some legendary Japanese horror titles like Ringu, the movie that introduced many people around the world to the famous ghost story of Sadako. And also next one, you have Ju-On, which is The Grudge, another iconic Japanese supernatural horror about the cursed house. And Thailand also have some really memorable horror movies. Yeah, Thai horror movies often mix with ghost culture beliefs and sometimes even comedy. So some famous ones like Shutter, a classic supernatural story that became internationally known. And next one, you have Pima. A unique mix of romance, comedy, and ghost stories. And I think why horror movies are so interesting, you know, every country tells ghost stories differently because every culture has their own legends, their own beliefs, and their own mysterious stories. And here in Sarawak also, we have so many interesting folklore and stories passed down from generation to generation. Well, we have stories from the village, stories about mysterious places, even stories that make people ask, like, is it true? Did it really happen? Or is it just a story? And maybe that's the beauty of horror. It makes our imagination work. It makes us curious. And it makes us explore the unknown. But of course, remember, okay? Horror is entertainment. Enjoy the stories. Enjoy the creativity. But don't forget to separate movies from reality, okay? Because sometimes after watching a movie at night, suddenly going to the kitchen alone become a mission impossible. Even little sound become very suspicious. Yeah, even the fan sound very different. The house suddenly feels bigger, cracking sound at night, and your brain starts creating its own horror movie. So now, ladies, before we continue with more spooky vibes later, remember to stay with us because coming up is this segment. This segment that we have the weather update from MET Malaysia for Sarawak with Hawa, right? So yeah, keep listening for the latest weather information before you plan your evening. But now let's switch the mood slightly from mysterious stories to a little bit of pop energy. Here's A Second to Midnight by Kylie Minogue, only on Red FM.

0: been pretty wet and windy with the strongest of the gusts of wind.
1: The temperature got to 21 Celsius at 70 in Fahrenheit.
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4: Good afternoon, this is Hawa from Met Malaysia bringing you the weather update for Sarawak, valid for 12 hours from 4 p.m. Wednesday, 29 of July 2026. For this afternoon, isolated thunderstorm and rain are expected over all divisions covering Kuching, Serian, Samarahan, Sri Aman, Betong, Sarike, Sibu, Mokah, Kapit, Bintulu, Miri and Limbang divisions. Meanwhile, for tonight, isolated rain is expected over Kuching, Serian, Sri Aman, Sibu, Kapit, Bintulu, Miri and Limbang divisions. No rain is expected in Samarahan, Betong, Sarike and Mukah divisions. For sea condition for Sarawak coastal water, wind direction from west-southwest at speed of 10 to 20 km per hour with wave height at 0.5 meter up to 1 meter. Temperature-wise, the minimum tonight is expected to be around 24 degrees Celsius, while the maximum today may reach 34 degrees Celsius. That's all the weather updates for now. Thank you and stay tuned to Red FM

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0: Hey, what's up, guys? DJ Chris Knight here on Red FM. So, yes, we are now at the final segment of the final hour of your Midday Mix Part 2. But before we wrap up today's show, let's stay a little longer in our spooky corner. Yeah. So, basically, we've been talking about horror movies. Well, why people love them and why some people can watch them without fear, and how every culture has their own way of telling scary stories. And you know, what's interesting, right? The world of horror movies is very huge, you know? Like, every country has their own style. Some focus on ghosts, some focus on legends, even some focus on psychological fear, and some combine horror with comedy, culture, and even family stories. And earlier we talked about the Hollywood, Japan, and Thailand. So now we're going to talk about our neighbors from Indonesia. Yeah, because Indonesian horror has become very popular around the world too, you know? And one reason is because many Indonesian horror stories are connected with local myths, traditional beliefs, and folklore. Yeah, that is true, you know. And the atmosphere is usually very strong. And sometimes it's not even the ghost that scares you, you know. It's the feeling that something is coming. And some legendary Indonesian horror movies include, like, Pengabdi Setan. Ah, it's a modern horror favorite known for its creepy atmosphere and strong storytelling. And next one, you have the Kuntilana. Yeah, based on the famous Indonesian ghost legend of Kuntilana itself. And also Satan's Slave, an iconic Indonesian horror title that was later remade. And also MP Tigor. Yeah, it's a weird name, but yeah, it basically is mixing horror with mystery and traditional village stories. And of course, who can forget the famous ghost legend from Indonesia? Yes, stories about the Kuntilana, Pocong, the Wewe Gombel. So basically, it's a different places have different versions of these stories, and that's what makes horror interesting. It reflects the culture, it reflects the fear and imagination of the people, because sometimes, right, the scariest stories are not created from imagination alone. They basically come from stories that people have been telling for generations. And speaking about horror fans, I want to share a message from here, Red FM. Yeah, so this one basically made me laugh because I think many people can relate. So yeah, it's from our Red FM WhatsApp, which is 012-348-8422, from Renee. So she says that, "I love watching horror movies or thriller, but I would be watching through my fingers or watching somewhere else until the jump scare sounds, then I continue watching back to screen." Ha ha ha. Oh, okay, Renny, I think you represent a lot of horror fans out there. Okay, you think, right, people say that, why are you scared and you choose to watch? But that's exactly the fun part, you know. You know that something scary is coming, and you know the music is getting louder, and you know the camera is slowly moving towards the dark corner. It's so typical, you know. But instead of stopping the movie, you continue watching, and maybe only with one eye open, or maybe hiding behind a pillow, or maybe lowering the volume, but still watching, right? And yeah, you see, that's the magic of horror movies, right? We enjoy the fear because we know we are safe, but it gives the excitement. It gives us a story to talk about, you know, later with your friends or families, you know? And also sometimes, right, after watching with friends, the funniest part is not even the movie. It's the reaction, you know, the person screaming first, you know, the person pretending not to be scared, or maybe the person saying like, actually, I knew that was going to happen. Ah, very difficult, very common that people are going to say that. But they jump the loudest, you know. So okay, guys, that's our spooky journey for today. And also, thank you so much for joining me through all these stories, from social media conversations earlier and all the way to ghosts, legends, and also horror movies. So remember, guys, whether you enjoy horror movies or not, sometimes the best stories are the ones that make us feel something, you know, that make us curious, that make us laugh, and make us share moments together. And before I go, don't forget, I'll be back tomorrow night for the After 9 Rock Zone. Yeah, so yes, guys, tomorrow I want to hear more of your requests for heavier rock tracks, okay? I know, I mean, rock music, there's a lot of type of rock music, but I'm expecting heavy rock music, okay? I'm not asking for death metal, no. I mean, something rock, you know, like with attitude, with energy, with adrenaline, okay? So bring me your favorite hard rock, classic rock, anthem rock, you know, metal, and those powerful guitar riff that make you want to turn your volume till I don't know, it burns, I don't know. So Anyway, just get your request ready and join me tomorrow night from 9 p.m. till midnight on the After 9 Rock Zone, okay? So now we're gonna mix finish up this mini mix part 2 with a little fun of energy. Here's Hush Hush by the Pussycat Dolls. It's a remix. Only on FM. See you guys again tomorrow already. Stay safe, stay kind, and keep the good vibes going.

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Assalamualaikum and salam Malaysia Madani. This is the evening news from Red FM Radio Malaysia Sarawak, and here are the headlines. Investigations into cases involving children must be based on scientific evidence and cross-agency cooperation. Reconstruction of dilapidated buildings at the SMK Maradong is expected to be completed by September 2027. And issues resolution concerning the tenants of PPR Bandaria Park Bintulu requires a prudent approach. The news in full. Justice for children who are victims of abuse, neglect or unexplained death requires the cooperation of various disciplines and related agencies. Deputy Premier Dato' Amar Dr. Sim Kui Hian said this is to ensure that each case is investigated thoroughly, professionally and based on scientific evidence. Efforts to provide justice cannot rely solely on medical expertise. Instead, it involves cooperation between forensic pathologists, police investigating officers, public prosecutors, community welfare officers and policy makers. Each discipline plays an important role in ensuring that every child receives the dignity, protection and justice they deserve. He was speaking at the opening ceremony of the International Convention of Forensic Medicine and Science. Sciences 2026 in Kuching today. His text of speech was read by the mayor of Kuching South, Dato' Wee Hong Sang. The reconstruction of dilapidated buildings at Sekolah Menengah Kebangsaan Maradong in Bintango is expected to be completed by September 12, 2027. The project commenced on March 13. According to a post by the Sarawak Public Works Department Facebook, the project scope includes the construction of 5 workshop units and 1 classroom unit, as well as the renovation and upgrading of the physics and chemistry laboratories. Upon completion, the project will provide school facilities that are safer, more comfortable and more conducive to learning. This project supports more effective teaching and learning processes, enhances the well-being of the school community and fosters a higher quality educational environment. Issues involving tenants of the public's of the People's Housing Program, PPR Bandaria Park, will be handled fairly and prudently by taking into account the background and circumstances of each resident before any decision is made. The Sarawak Legislative Assembly Dun Speaker Tan Sri Dato' Amar Muhammad Asfia Awang Nassar said 22 cases were identified involving various issues, including third-party tenancy arrangements, family separations and the loss of spouses. Therefore, the issue needs to be assessed individually without using the same approach because each case has different factors. He was speaking at the Housing Development Corporation HDC briefing session with representatives of PPR Bandaria Park residents in Bintulu. Meanwhile, HDC Chairman Abdul Yaakob Arbi said the briefing session was held to provide clarification on the rental conditions as well as the rights and responsibilities of tenants. The session also opened a space for dialogue to discuss issues raised by residents. HDC, he said, is committed in strengthening the management of PPR Bandaria Park by reviewing every complaint and feedback received. It also carries out maintenance work in stages according to priority. The success of the effort requires the cooperation of all parties to ensure that PPR Bandaria Park continues to be a comfortable, safe and harmonious residential area. Also present were Jepa Assemblyman Iskandar Tuke, Tanjung Batu Assemblyman Johnny Pang Leong Ming, as well as representatives of PPR Bandaria Park residents. This news comes to you from Red FM Radio Malaysia Sarawak. Sri Aman Hospital today organised the Senior Citizen Celebration Geriatric Day 2026 at the Sri Aman Hospital Main Lobby. Deputy Director to Sri Aman Hospital, Dr. Naqib Akmal Kasim said the celebration is part of an effort to strengthen community awareness of the importance of senior citizen healthcare and promote healthy aging practices in the community. The program provides

0: happened yesterday, aims to discover new talent for television broadcasting fields as new readers and TV hosts at RTM Sarawak. According to the program's producer, Iskandar Johnny, the initiative offers young people the opportunity to enter the broadcasting field while also enriching RTM Sarawak's pool of broadcasting talent. In addition to strengthening the lineup of quality presenters, the auditions serve as a platform to identify new faces with the potential to deliver news and host television programs effectively. Four draft reviews of native customary laws have been submitted to the Sarawak Attorney General's Chambers for legal consideration. The matter was conveyed to the Sarawak State Secretary, Dato' Amar Mohamad Abu Bakar Marzuki, during a courtesy call by the Sarawak Council for Native Customs MAIS Chairman, Dato' Dr. Nielsen Ilan Mersad at Wisma Bapak Malaysia. The four drafts customary laws comprise the Iban Adat, Bidayuh Adat, Kayan Adet and Kenyah Adet. A media statement from MAIS explained that this initiative is part of an effort to modernize the customary law system through reinterpretation, improvements and the introduction of new provisions. The aim is to ensure that these customs remain relevant with the increasingly dynamic and modern lifestyles of the community. This effort also reflects the Sarawak government's ongoing commitment to preserving the customary heritage of its diverse ethnic groups while ensuring that their implementation remains practical and relevant to current needs. A security guard died after the motorcycle he was riding collided with a pickup truck on Jalan Mabong Siko, Sarip, Padawan, late yesterday evening. According to Padawan District Police Chief Acting Superintendent Barry William, in the incident at around 6 p.m, the victim, Tommy Richard, 21, was believed to be heading towards Puncak Borneo Prison. It is understood that the victim attempted to overtake a vehicle in front of him but failed, subsequently crashing into a four-wheel drive vehicle coming from the opposite direction. The impact threw the victim onto the left shoulder of the road. Acting Superintendent Barry, when contacted by our newsman, confirmed that the victim died at the scene due to severe head injuries. The case is being investigated under Section 41, Bracket 1 of the Road Transport Act 1987. And lastly, air quality in most areas in Sarawak is in the moderate category as of 4 p.m. this afternoon. Based on the Malaysia's Air Pollution Index Management System on the Department of Environment's website, 7 environmental quality monitoring stations recorded reading between 51 and 89. This involves the readings of the Sarikei, Mukah, Somalaju, Bintulu, Semarahan, Kuching and IPD Serian stations. 5 stations recorded air quality readings at a good level, namely Cebu, Kapit, Miri, Limbang and ILP Miri with readings between 28 and 45. A reading of 0 to 50 indicates good air quality, 51 to 100 moderate, 101 to 200 unhealthy, 201 to 300 very unhealthy, and NAPI above 300 is hazardous. To end the bulletin, here are the headlines once again. Investigations into cases involving children must be based on scientific evidence and cross-agency cooperation. Reconstruction of dilapidated buildings at SMK Maradong is expected to be completed by September 2027. And issues resolution concerning the tenants of PPR Bandaria Park Bintulu requires a prudent approach. The news bulletin was edited by Muhammad Al Hadi Samshawi from the News and Current Affairs section of RTM Kuching. Malaysia Madani, Kesejahteraan Dinikmati. Assalamualaikum and Salam Sejahtera.
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0: change lanes, ah?
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0: Sorry, ah? Is that what you say when you cause an accident?
1: Okay, signal.
0: Before signal, the mirror for what then? Ah, to see your face, ah?
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2: Hello, Reddies. Welcome down to the Jukebox with Nat Kamal. Yes, I am back just for tonight and to replace my colleague who is away for the week. And it's good to be back indeed. And it used to be my show, my weekly show. And yes, it is really good to be back. And as you can see, the face of our social tonight, that's Dina Shore. Earlier, we had her with April in Paris. And, you know, I can't wait to actually co-hosting tonight's show with you. And please keep your voice notes pouring in to our WhatsApp, and our WhatsApp number is 012-348-8422. Please, I would want to have your voice as your dedication. Okay, so as you know that it's really important for us to stay hydrated and limit outdoor activities during hot spells. And yes, I'm talking about stay hydrated and stay protected, especially children and older persons or those who with existing medical conditions. These are basically among the most vulnerable people. And basically take simple steps to protect your health. Make sure that you can, you know, to stay hydrated. Okay, drink more water. I'm not talking about boba. I'm not talking about fancy coffee or teas. Okay, I'm talking about sky juice, mineral water, plant water. Okay, sky juice. Okay, drink more water and make your tumbler your best friend. Okay, just have it with you at all times, and make sure that you lessen your sugary drinks or caffeinated drinks, because these will definitely dehydrate you. Except for me tonight, I need coffee to make sure that I'm hype all night long until 12 midnight, okay? And eat more fruits and veggies. Yep, they will hydrate you and help to keep your skin supply supple and bright, okay? So, and bath regularly, because it keeps your body temperature down, and make sure you wear your deodorant, have your body mist with you, you know, regardless you male, female, you know, it's really important for you to smell good and feel good, okay? And make sure that people around you feel good as well. And use a cap, you know, when outdoors, and use sunblock for sure. This is to prevent sunburn. And if you don't want to use sunblock, just stay indoors, okay? And be prepared to wear a mask, okay? The best choice is that $9.95 mask. You know, do you remember that? I'm pretty sure you remember that, okay? And when conditions call for it, right? That's it. And I will share with you more of the tips. Let me quickly share with you what's new for Sarawak today. And every day we are surprised with, you know, from one thing to another. Is all about our above visionary man, our premier, known as Abang Joe. Okay, so Sarawak hopes to nurture next Einstein, and he stated that at the opening of State Science Center. And this is basically to encouraging younger generation of basically you are not Sarawak, okay, to explore science, technology and innovation. And he said that new scientists were needed to make sure the use of the state's resources and come up with solutions to address global challenges such as climate change. And Sarawak has a lot of resources, quote unquote. So our missing gap, scientists. So we need young Sarawakians to be equipped with the latest technology and knowledge to make use of the resources that we have. And he said when opening the Sarawak Science Center in Kuching, and he said the center would play an important role in cultivating interest in science. So there you go. This would be it's actually a 4-hectare site at the Jalan Stadium in Putrajaya. The center features over 400 interactive exhibits and across 22 galleries. The galleries, you know, cover topics including energy and heat, light and sound, electricity and magnetism, and the human body. And there is a dinosaur gallery with an animated Tyrannosaurus Rex, and it's hard to spell this one out, you know, Spinosaurus. I hope I pronounce that correctly. And they have other facilities like specialized labs, you know, mega spaces, hostels, basically to provide accommodation for overnight programs. So there you go. Kudos, Sarawak. Bravo, Zulu. We're talking about, we have our very own science center. Well, let's hear up next. Earlier we had Dina Shaw, and now let's hear up from the Meal Brothers. You always heard the one you love. This was released back in 1958, only on Red FM.
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0: was Nat King Cole with I Love You for Sentimental Reasons. That is the man himself, Nat King Cole, and the time 9:38 p.m. and welcome back to the show. And it's pretty hazy nowadays, so make sure that you keep yourself hydrated and keep yourself protected. And happy to share with you the early warning signs of heat related illnesses and when to seek help. Well, if you don't feel well, you know, go and see a doctor if you cannot get help from someone. Okay, if you feel hot, sweaty or uncomfortable, you know, get help. And if you see family members that becoming irritable, or especially during the hot weather, that's an early sign. So get help and see a doctor. If someone is unusually feeling tired when conditions are hot, you know, get help and go see a doctor. And if you're experiencing cramps or unusual swelling of the legs, or notice your family members becoming less responsive to calls, again, see a doctor immediately. Okay, and I will share with you more news. Not just that, topic of the night, I will be sharing with you the talk about the moments that make Sepang. Okay, that is the topic of the week, you know, Sepang, that is making its comeback. You know, the Formula One is making its comeback at Sepang. So we're talking about the moments that made Sepang one of Formula One's most iconic circuits. And we're talking about, like, from Schumacher's comeback, you know, to Vettel's infamous multitude controversy. And I'm going to share with you these unforgettable moments that define Formula One's 19-year history at the Sepang International Circuit. Okay, yes, Formula One is finally coming home to Sepang. You know, 9 years after the Malaysian Grand Prix disappeared from the Formula One calendar, and the world's fastest racing series is making an unexpected return to the Sepang International Circuit. Okay, it's not a permanent return, however, but Malaysia, our country, will be hosting the 2026 Bahrain Grand Prix after the original race in Bahrain was cancelled due to the conflicts in the Middle East. So the race is scheduled to take place from 2nd to 4th October, and marking Formula One's return to Malaysia since 2017. I will share with you more, but first let's hear up from the Ponytails, Born Too Late. Again, released back in 1958 by the Ponytails, and followed by Dean Martin, Let's Put Out the Lights and Go to Sleep. Not yet. You've got to stay with me until 12 midnight. Red FM.
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0: Assalamu alaikum, Madani. The news at 10 p.m. Hosting the Formula One Bahrain Grand Prix at the Sepang International Circuit this October is expected to generate wider economic benefits, including for petty traders and local communities. Prime Minister Dato Sri Anwar Ibrahim said the government wants the event's benefits to extend beyond large companies, hotels and restaurants by creating business opportunities for traders in Sepang. On another matter, Dato Sri Anwar assured the Orang Asli community that government allocations for them would not be withdrawn if Pakatan Harapan receives another mandate to govern Negeri Sembilan after the state election. He said the assurance was in response to claims that allocations would be withdrawn if certain candidates failed to win. Dato Sri Anwar, who is also a finance minister, stressed that government allocations are decided based on the law and the federal constitution, not election results or political interests. The Department of Islamic Development Malaysia, JAKIM, has released a Royal Commission of Inquiry report on the management and operations of Tabung Haji from 2014 to 2020. The 211-page report, published in PDF format on JAKIM's website, contains the Commission's findings and recommendations to improve THS management and operations. Over in Spain, residents have been allowed to return home to 12 towns in Avila province, west of Madrid, after wildfire forced their evacuation. Prime Minister Pedro Sanchez said the coming hours would be decisive as authorities work to contain another major wildfire in the Madrid region. Women and girls remain the largest group of human trafficking victims worldwide, with sexual exploitation the most common form of abuse. Ahead of World Day Against Trafficking Persons on July 30th, the United Nations Office on Drugs and Crime said its 2024 report highlighted rising trafficking cases and growing risks linked to conflict, climate change and forced displacement. Human trafficking, often described as modern slavery, involves exploiting people through coercion, deception or abuse for forced labor, sexual exploitation, and other criminal activities. And in sports, national football squad Harimau Malaya have been drawn in Group A of Division 1 alongside host Indonesia for the inaugural FIFA ASEAN Cup 2026 to be held from September 24th to October 3rd. FEM said Malaysia will also face India and Singapore in the group stage. Group B comprises Vietnam, Pakistan, Thailand and the Philippines. The FIFA-sanctioned tournament aims to raise the profile and commercial value of regional football. The Division 1 champions will receive $1 million in prize money. But that was the news edited by Oliver During. Malaysia Madani, kesejahteraan dinikmati.
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2: Hey, hey, Reddies, welcome back to the show. It's Jukebox with Nat Kamal, and I am back once more. And according to Mikey of Singapore, he's counting, it's been about 2 months since I last did the Jukebox show. And yes, you got that right. And before we kickstart our TCL for tonight, let's hear up for the news headline for the day. Well, ASEAN requires massive sustained and structured capital to build solar farms, upgrade grids, install battery storage and upskill workers, as national governments cannot bear this burden alone, according to PMX Datuk Sri Anwar Ibrahim. And he said achieving the energy transition at scale would require unprecedented collaboration among the public sector, private investors and project developers to mobilize the financing needed. And he is talking about the ASEAN needs massive capital, stronger partnerships to accelerate energy transition, according to our PMX. And I'm not forgetting about the tips on stay hydrated, stay protected. And this is really, really important because we need to be prepared to wear masks. And if you have a cough or flu, you know, wear one too. If you are able, invest in an air purifier with a HEPA filter, H-E-P-A. And there is according advice coming from public health physician, Professor Dr. Helmi Hazmi. And he said that one of the most important precautions during prolonged periods of hot weather is to stay properly hydrated, and you got to minimize health risks associated with haze, and I will share with you more. But first, we're talking about the hype of the week. Yes, I'm talking about the F1 that is back in the future history of Malaysia. Okay, 9 years after the Malaysian Grand Prix disappeared from the Formula One calendar, and the world's fastest racing series is making an unexpected return to the Sepang International Circuit. And it's not a permanent return, however, but Malaysia is confirmed we'll be hosting the 2026 Bahrain Grand Prix after the original race in Bahrain was cancelled. Okay, so now we're talking about the between 1999 and 2017, Sepang has built a reputation as one of the Formula One's greatest modern circuits, and its blistering heat, you know, tropical downpours or flowing layout produced some of the sport's most memorable races. And 1999, remember that F1 arrives in Malaysia. Yes, we are talking about F1 arrives in Malaysia. And this inaugural Malaysian Grand Prix immediately became one of the biggest talking points of the season. We're talking about fresh from recovering from a broken leg, Michael Schumacher returned to F1 in sensational fashion by taking pole position by more than a second. And although the event, he eventually let Ferrari teammate Eddie Irvine take the win to aid his championship bid, Sepang instantly established itself as a circuit capable of producing drama from day one. Okay, and Kimi Räikkönen burst into the scene. I will tell you more, but first let's kickstart our TCL for tonight. First up, that would be Michael of Singapore. So you want us to play the song titled Hegel, How You're Gonna Act by Steve Colt and the 45s. For all Red FM DJs and listeners, wishing everyone happy hump day and enjoy listening to the golden oldies tonight. Yes, I'll be playing that, and followed by, let me see, James Loke of Kepong would like us to play Love Song of the Waterfall by Slim Whitman for me. Thanks so much, James. Your beloved son Kong Chuan Lin, your Reddy's friend Johnny, Betty, Rina, Nornity, Mary, Cecilia, Rollins, Gina, Carol, Rainey, Jennifer, Agnes, Ron, Rose, James Pengiran, James Arthur, Flora, Winnie Yi, Rollins, Winnie Seong, Lizarina, Joseph, Jackie, Zahara, Donnie, ADB, Fajar, James Hukala, Casey New, and CMS Fred. We have Joseph Lee next with Come Back and Shake Me by Clodagh Rogers for me. Thanks so much, Joseph, and all Red FM listeners listening in. And we have, yes, evening to you, Jeffrey Mack. You know, I just love your DPO display photo. Very, very cute cat that you have there. And Samson Chong would like us to play Bridge Over Troubled Water by Linda Clifford. For your listening pleasure, and also to dedicate it to me and everyone. Thank you for making my day. And right back at Ear Samson. And we have The Brothers Fall by the song title The Green Leaves of Summer, a request coming from Grace Key. The song goes to Mary, Eric, Helen, Agnes, Chunfo, Peter, Iran, Donnie, Betty, and fellow listeners, not forgetting Nat Kamal.
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0: Good Wednesday evening, Nat Kamal. For tonight, TCL Jukebox, please play Paul Anker, I Don't Like to Sleep Alone. Tomorrow, 30th of July, is Paul Anker 85 years old birthday. This song dedicated to you, Nat Kamal. My buddies Lawrence Ng, Donny Lim, Lizalina Idris, Jahara Ibrahim, Norayati Abdul, Helen Kwe, Grace Key, Jitun Fo, James Arthur, James Lok, Ronnie Sid, Rose Teo, and other ladies tuning in right now. Thanks, Nat Kamal.
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0: Good evening, DJ Nad, and have a nice day. A rapper's day here at Fortuna's Total Control Live, hashtag jukebox. I would like to request the song My Sharona by The Neck. Fortuna's listening. This song dedication goes to all fellow listeners and to you yourself. Enjoy the show and enjoy the day. Thank you, DJ.
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0: Good Wednesday evening, Ned. This is Ron and Rose. A song request is I'm Into Something Good by Herman Summit. Or any song of choice, first date with Ned. And to Helen Quay, Agnes Dilapua, Johnny Tay, Donnie Lim, Eric Lee, Alexis Biju, James Locke, James Piran, James Arthur, Zarina, Norzi Abdul, Zara Ibrahim, and all listeners. Thanks, Ned. Have a great evening.
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0: Hello there, Net Karma. A good Wednesday evening to you. This is Helen, and it's a fine evening over here in Miri. Internet request team, good box. I would like to request I Only Live to Love You by Cliff Richard, I Understand by Herman's Hermit, or Changing Partners by Patti Page. And the song is for the listening pleasure of you, Nat, and also not forgetting the lovely ladies like Ron and Rose, Donnie Lim, Mizarina, Noraniti, Agnes Aaron, Zara Ibrahim, ADB of Batong, Johnny Tay, James Arthur, James Rock, James Pangeran, Dijon 4, Eric Lee, Lawrence Ng, and last but not least, Chris Key, hashtag Total Control Live. 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

0: Hello, lovely DJ Nat Kamal. Donnie here. Tonight at Golden Oldies Jukebox, please kindly play Girora by Tan Sri P. Ramlee and Saloma. Dedication goes to your good self and also to Lizarina, Noraniti, Jahara, Elvis Singh, Eric Lee, Ronnie Sid, Rose Steele, Johnny Tay, Alexis Biju, Grace Key, Helen Quick, Agnes Poor, Agnes Area, Mary Sia, James Arthur, James Pengiran, Bukala James, Cikgu Jong, Induk Kenawit, Sandra Chan, Peter Tingkau. Hashtag Toto Control Live. 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

0: Assalam Malaysia Madani, the 11 PM news. Weak governance, including political interference in Tabung Haji's management and profit distribution, was among the key findings of the Royal Commission of Inquiry into its operations from 2014 to 2020. The RCI report released tonight found political involvement between 2014 and 2018 fueled public concerns and allowed certain parties to use TH decisions as criticism against the institution. Thailand Defence Minister Lieutenant General Abdul Bon Tamacharon held an urgent meeting with his Malaysian counterpart, Dato' Sri Mohamed Khalid Nordin, in Kuala Lumpur to brief him on security developments in Thailand's southern border provinces. The meeting came a day after Bangkok suspended peace talks with a southern insurgent group scheduled to be held in Malaysia in September. The Sarawak Science Centre will play a key role in nurturing a new generation of science-savvy youths to support the state's hydrogen economy and address global challenges. Premier Tan Sri Abang Johari Tun Oping said the facility is a strategic investment in human capital development to cultivate curiosity and scientific thinking among young Sarawakians in line with Sarawak's long-term vision beyond 2030. Cuba has opened several crisis-hit sectors of its economy to private firms to ease shortages of basic goods and services. The move, which includes sectors such as petrol distribution and pharmacies, marks a shift from decades-old communist policies as the country grapples with prolonged power cuts, water shortages, and its worst economic crisis in decades. India's government said investigators have found no defects so far in the fuel control switch locking mechanism of Air India Flight 171, which crashed last year. It said the final investigation report will be made public after the probe is completed. The London-bound aircraft crashed shortly after takeoff from Ahmedabad on June 12 last year, killing all but one of the 242 people on board. The crash also killed 19 people and injured 67 others after the aircraft hit BJ Medical College in the Meghalinaga area. And finally, the Formula One season could end in Europe if the planned races in Qatar and Abu Dhabi are cancelled due to the West Asia conflict. F1 CEO Stefano Domenicali said a decision on the Qatar race on November 29th and Abu Dhabi season finale on December 6th will be made by mid-September. The Bahrain and Saudi Arabia Grand Prix were earlier cancelled following the outbreak of the US-Iran war, with the Bahrain race later rescheduled to Malaysia on October 4th. And that concludes the news tonight, edited by Oliver During. Our next news broadcast will be at 7 AM tomorrow. Do join us then. Thanks for listening. Malaysia Madani, kesejahteraan dinikmati.
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0: 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He doesn't even signal simply change lanes like terror.
1: 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Then she uses signal to alert cars in the rear. Then, when it's safe, she changes lane.
0: Your mommy's smart, eh?
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2: Howdy, readies. Welcome back to the show, the final hour of Jukebox with Nat Kamal. And let me quickly, do the final tips of stay hydrated, stay protected. Well, minimize health risks associated with haze. Now, listen to verified news. That is really important. And exercise or workout wisely. Skip workout if conditions are not suitable. Okay, like hot or humid spots, especially if you do outdoor activities. You know, stop it if unwell. Okay, breathless, you know, coughing or chest pain while working out, you know, stop exercise immediately. And if it's poor API, well, no outdoor sports or exercise, okay? And face mask if API is poor. Wear them outdoors. If you have cough or flu, use them to, you know, upper respiratory tract infections tend to increase during haze. And remember to make sure well ventilated on a fan, at least, you know. Yes, stay safe even on indoors. And in the final hour, before I wrap up the show, I will quickly share a few moments that Sepang, one of Formula One's most iconic circuits. And let's continue with our TCL tonight. It's pretty hot tonight. I'm not talking about the weather. I'm talking about it's a lot of dedication that I need to do a shout out. And what I'm going to do, I'm just mention your name and your song request, because I have 1, 2, 3, 4, 5, 6, 7, 8, 9, 10 in line. So Lawrence Ng, we've Lost in France by the late Bonnie Tyler. And who else that we have here? Let me quickly go through. It's pretty lengthy request. I'm not complaining. I love it. It's just like I feel bad if I'm not able to play all of your songs. Okay. Who else that we have in line? Let me see. Love So Right by the Bee Gees. A request coming from James Arthur. We also have a request from James Pengiran. Brotherhood of Man with Save Your Kisses. And also we have what song is this? I think I have played it earlier, I guess, by Linda Clifford, I believe. And I Will Follow Him by Peggy Marsh. That is from Chung Chuang. And we also have Agnes Aria with The Wedding Ave Maria by Julie Rogers. And who else that we have in the list? Let me see. Okay. Yes, by Carl Lind with Dobie Gray's Drift Away. And what else that we have here? A song title by a song by Carole King. Let me see who is requesting for this. Yes, it's Mr. Rabbit himself, or Ji Chun Fo. The song title, You've Got a Friend by Carole King. But first, the late Bonnie Tyler, Lost in France, Red FM.
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0: Assalamualaikum and salam Malaysia Madani. 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The forensic community is one of the main pillars of the country's justice system, although it often does not receive public attention. Deputy Premier Dato' Amar Dr. Sim Kuhian said their role, including forensic experts, medical officers and forensic scientists, is important to ensuring that every investigation is carried out professionally, ethically and based on science. The task requires resilience, integrity, objectivity and compassion, in addition to helping the victim's family through the most difficult times in life. His text of speech was read by the mayor of Kuching South, Dr. Wee Hong Seng, during the opening ceremony of the International Convention of Forensic Medicine and Sciences 2026 in Kuching today. On another note, Dato' Amar Dr. Sim Kuhian disclosed the development of digital technology, artificial intelligence, AI, molecular diagnostics and modern imaging technology opens up new opportunities in improving the capabilities of the medicine, medical and forensic science fields. He pointed out that the forensic field needs to embrace innovation in line with the rapid development of the world of health without neglecting ethical standards and scientific excellence. Technological transformation now plays an important role in empowering various branches of forensics, including forensic pathology, molecular autopsy and forensic imaging. The use of technology is among the focus of discussions at the ICFMS 2026 convention, which brings together local and international experts. Sharing knowledge, experience and research results across institutions and countries is very important to strengthen capabilities in dealing with increasingly complex medical and legal challenges. Sarawak is committed to developing quality human capital through various educational programs to produce a quality generation in line with the aspirations of Sarawak Maju Makmur 2030. This commitment is proven through the implementation of various educational programs to ensure that all Sarawakians receive equal educational opportunities and are not left out of the stream of educational development. Minister of Education, Innovation and Talent Development, Dato' Sri Roland Sagawiin, said efforts to produce high quality human capital must be nurtured since school through talent development, digital innovation and teacher empowerment. The move is to ensure that students not only excel in academics but also have commendable personalities in preparation for future challenges. He was speaking at the forum Remaja Madani Piala Pusingan Tuan Yang Terutama Yang Dipertuan Negeri Sarawak 2026. His text of speech was read by the Deputy Permanent Secretary for the Sarawak Ministry of Education, Innovation and Talent Development, MITE, Caroline Cleopas Joseph. And lastly, at the SEM event, Director General of the Dewan Bahasa and Pustaka dan Pustaka DBP, Dr. Hazami Jahri, disclosed efforts to uphold the Malay language need to be continuously strengthened. He explained that this is to ensure that the national language continues to remain relevant and sovereign in accordance with Article 152 of the Federal Constitution. The ceremony was also graced by the presence of His Excellency the Yang Dipertuan Negeri Sarawak Tun Pahin Sri Dr. Wan Junaidi Tuanku Jaafar with his wife Toh Puan Datuk Patinggi Fauziah Muhammad Sanusi. According to Datuk Dr. Hazami, throughout its 70 years of establishment, DBP has continued to prove its role as a relevant institution in facing various current challenges. This success was also supported by the Sarawak government through the distribution of funds and close cooperation of various agencies. The news bulletin was edited by Muhammad Al-Hadi Shamsawi from the News and Current Affairs section of RTM Kuching. Malaysia Madani, Kesejahteraan Dinikmati. Assalamualaikum Salam Sejahtera.
1: Right, I'm reporting from a site where an impatient motorcycle...
2: Impatient.
1: Oh, okay. A genius decided to jump the red light and he paid for it.
2: I didn't pay anyone.
1: As I was saying, he jumped the red light. Now he's sitting in a pool of blood. So, what do you have to say?
2: I should have stopped.
1: That's right, ladies and gentlemen. You heard it from the genius.
2: Oh, you're lucky I'm injured.
3: Yellow means slow down. Red means stop. Beat the red light and you just might end up like genius here. Stop on red. You can make a difference.
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0: lovely to hear not come out on Red FM of tonight. Jack bought all this song. Hashtag Total Control Live. This is Eddie B calling you from Bitong, and I would like you to play a song, My Lonely Heart, sung by the Thunderbirds. Or you can play a song, I Did Love You to Want Me, sung by the Lobo. The song is to be played for the listening pleasure of Catherine Robin, Sergio Mellon, Alice Spencer, Sylvia Andrew Bader, Marjorie Albert, Caroline Mead, Angelina Ming, Helen Kwe Omiri, Rose Teo, Agnes Elopo, Ronnie Sheet, Zara Ibrahim, Norniti Abdul, Tilda Francis, Dawood Tunggoling, Donnie Lim, Emily Sim, Carol Sealy, Josie Chong, James Lowe, Sandra Constant Lau, Betty Kwe Crescent Angel, Winnie E, Abby Mary, Agnes David, Zara Lim, Melissa Lu, Lonnie Grace Bulan, and all direct FM listeners who are listening to the show this evening. Wishing them a wonderful evening, happy listening, stay safe always, and lots of love from ADP of Tong, Hashtag Total Control Live. Thank you, lovely DJ, not come out.
1: Pleasant evening from the lizard region of the Lion City to you, the girl of my best friend, Nat Kama. Johnny B. Good wishes you best thing in life. During your jukebox hour, we'll be most grateful if you could kindly play Ape Dan Magina by P. Ramlee for the listening pleasure of your good self, bestie Nat, and friends namely Richard Goh, Ronnie Sid, Rose Teo, Andrew Mann, Donnie Lim, Agnes Poa, Noraniti Abdu, James Lok, James Arthur, Helen Kwe, Zahara Ibrahim, Mary Elsia, Grace Key, Winnie E, Joseph C, Rina Shimamura, Priscilla Wong, and all Red FM listeners. 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

0: Well, well, well, you look at the time. It's time for me to sign off for the day. And this is my last show for the month of the month. And I'll be back. I'm not sure whether I'll be back on Monday or basically 2 weeks from now. Whatever it is, just stay glued. Stay tuned to Red FM English for variety. And currently playing is by Allahyarham Tan Sri P. Ramlee with Ape Dan Margina. Well, let me quickly share with you the highlights or the moments that made Sepang one of F1's most iconic circuits. So, well, F1 arrives in Malaysia in 1999, and Kimi Raikkonen burst into the scene. That is back in 2003, and when the skies rained on the F1 parade, and I'm talking about 2009, and Vettel ignores team orders in Multi 21 back in 2013, and Verstappen becomes F1's newest star back in 2017, and some of the biggest global names came to the Sepang F1 circuit during its peak, like the Sherlock and Doctor Strange star Benedict Cumberbatch. Who else that we have? Like Calvin Harris, Girls' Generation, Shiny, and even Guns N' Roses rocked Sepang over various years when the track hosted races. And yes, F1 returns to Sepang after 9 years. And can't wait for that. And definitely for many Malaysians or international circuit lovers, Sepang represents more than just another F1 circuit. It was where generations of fans watched legends like Schumacher, Alonso, Hamilton, Vettel, and Verstappen a race under the sweltering tropical sun, only in Malaysia. And it's time for me to sign off. This is Nat Kamal. I shall leave you with P. Ramlee and continue with Lobo Dream Lover. Nat Kamal, good night, Malaysia.
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Hello, everyone. Are you aware of the rising threat of measles in Malaysia? The latest statistics show a danger that we can no longer ignore. In 2023, there were 2,002 reported cases of measles. In 2024, that number has surged to 3,791. Our children are the most vulnerable. For kids under 5, cases have jumped from 887 to 1,595 in just 1 year. Tragically, we've also seen an increase in measles-related deaths in this age group. Why the sharp increase? Measles is extremely contagious. A single infected person can transmit the virus to between 12 and 18 unprotected people around them. It's more than just a rash. It's a serious disease. Be aware. Protect your community. 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We care.

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1: Hi there, this is Peter DeRun, your very own on-the-air certified life coach, with another inspiring segment to help you make your life the best you can. How many times has someone tried to put you down when you were trying to look at the brighter side of things? For many, even you, being positive and intentionally looking out for a good in whatever happens is a bad thing. If so, let me ask you, what's wrong with feeling good about life, even when there are obstacles in the way? What's wrong with looking at the sun instead of the dark clouds approaching it? What's wrong with trying to see good in everything? Yet, we resist thinking that way. Positive thinking seems to be a nice idea, but not to be taken seriously. Yeah? We have this strange assumption that being negative is normal and being realistic. When being negative is seen in this light, worry and anxiety can easily grow and affect us in unhealthy ways. It is said that 90% of all our worries never happen. To put such faith in our negative and fear-inducing thoughts is so unrealistic and a waste of time, energy, and life. I think it's time for a change of attitude and belief about being a little bit more positive in life and being confident of some good available for you in everything you experience. If you are in constant worry or often paralyzed by anxiety, as many young people are today, what I have just proposed has everything to do with you. You see, we create our reality. There is no bad or good situation. Just your thoughts and conclusion about any given situation. I think Henry Ford got it right when he said, "Whether you think you can or whether you think you can't, you're right." Here's an amazing way to demonstrate the effectiveness of positive versus negative thinking. Used by Jack Canfield, the co-author of the Chicken Soup for the Soul series, in his seminars, someone from the workshop is asked to come up and stand facing the rest of the participants. After making sure the person has no problems with his arms, the volunteer is asked to make a fist and extend either arm out to the side. She is then told to resist with as much strength as possible as the trainer faces her and attempts to push his arms down with his outstretched hand. Not once was the trainer able to do so in the initial trial. He then asked her to put her arm down, close her eyes, and repeat 10 times, this negative statement. I am a weak and unworthy person. After she has repeated the statement 10 times wholeheartedly, she is asked to open her eyes and extend her arm exactly as before. She is reminded to resist as hard as she can. Immediately, the trainer is able to bring down her arm. It is, you know, as if all strength had left her. The surprised expression on the volunteer is a sight to behold. The volunteer is then asked to again close her eyes and repeat 10 times a positive statement. I am a strong and worthy person. Then she is again asked to extend her arm and to resist the trainer's pressure. To her amazement and everyone in the seminar, the trainer is unable to push down her arm. In fact, it is more steadfast than the first time the trainer tried to push down the arm. Now, what's more amazing, when the volunteer continues to intersperse positive with negative statements, the same results occur. This also happened when the trainer was unaware of what the volunteer was saying before the exercise. Weak words meant weak arms. Strong words meant strong arm. This is a fabulous demonstration of the power of the words we speak. Positive words make us physically strong. Negative words make us physically weak. The interesting thing about this experiment is that it doesn't matter whether we believe the words or not. The mere utterance of these words makes our inner self believe. And it's as if our inner self does not judge our words. It just reacts to what it is fed. When the words "I am strong" is spoken and enters our inner being, our inner self instructs us. He wants to be strong today. So what's the takeaway from this experiment? Stop feeding yourself negative thoughts. Negative thoughts and confessions take away your power and makes true what you are worried and anxious about. So why many of us don't think more positively? Now, a possible answer is that we don't understand what being a positive thinker requires. It actually requires a serious commitment and a lot of intentional practice. This is because our natural mode of thought is negative. Identify possible bad and be prepared. The problem is, too many daily scenarios are painted in negative hues that leaves us feeling knotted up in worry and anxiety. So, a decision to be a positive thinker, to work at it, and to maintain such a thinking habit is the way of life you and I need to embrace if we want to be a positive thinker and experience more power in our life. We are automatically negative. And we need to practice being positive. Just like exercising and thinking, the more consistent we are, the better we get at it. And the more excited to be in the gym or to attend problem-solving sessions in university. Constant reinforcement or encouragement is also necessary. A simple way to experience this as a positive thinker is to actually listen to inspirational talks that is motivating and energizing. To be better at practicing positive thinking, be around positive people as well. So here now are some things you can begin to do to become a positive thinker. Watch and or listen to positive content that is inspirational and empowering. There is so much content online for creating a more positive view of life. These include talks, affirmations, motivational content, and even audiobooks that cover topics that help build your inner self. And the best thing is, they are all free. So just click and listen. Once a day, for starters. When you are in a queue or sitting in the car on the way back to work, remember the experiment I shared about just now? Yes. Just feed your inner self with positive words and experience a boost in personal power. Make your daily routine reminders and opportunities for positive and uplifting input. When you wake up in the morning, take a few minutes to pray or meditate. Take a few seconds just to give thanks for at least three things. I'll give you the first. I am grateful I woke up this morning alive and in good health. I'm sure there is much more you can be grateful for. If you believe in God, take a little time to go through plans for the day, asking for divine assistance and guidance. You could even pray for others, your lecturers, your boss, fellow workers. Amen. Once up, surround all you see around you with reminders of what is good and inspiring. Photos of places you love being in, of people you love, inspiring quotes. All of this can be placed all over your home where you frequent. The kitchen, TV room, your bedroom, and even the washroom. These visual stimulations are able to stir your soul and trigger positive emotions with every glance. Don't limit yourself to visual stimulations only. Songs and music and even recorded prayers and chants can give that extra lift to your souls and blow away those dark clouds. Play them in the house, in the car as you drive to work. Your calm soul will thank you for it. And before you go to sleep, rehearse mentally what you enjoyed and are thankful for. You could even write them down in a journal or as a posting in a Facebook or Instagram account. Something which actually will encourage others as well. Take time to say a simple prayer of thanks. Personally, I also ask a question before I sleep. trigger my mind to search for an answer while I sleep. Then, sleep.
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0: Yeah, indeed. Mm. So there's like five type of scam that people should know.
1: Yes.
0: So what actually are the early signs that can really help user or everyone's to identify this scammer?
1: Okay. There are a few red flags that people should watch out for. Especially number one, offers that are too good to be true.
0: Yeah.
1: So give the example myself lah. Okay, we women love handbag. Say it's a branded handbag, you usually can get retail for 2,000. Suddenly you saw a link on Facebook or any social media, on Instagram, saying, oh, you can get it for maybe 500.
0: Mm-hmm.
1: Obviously you are curious, right?
0: Yeah.
1: And you click the link. Then the scammer get all your detail. Okay, what? Just by clicking the link, it become a getaway for them to get our data. Or another way is that you click the link and then there's a deal happening and ended up it's not really 500 ringgit. You have to pay this and that. If not, you will be blacklist. Yeah, there's a whole script behind it. Okay.
0: Yeah.
1: Most of the time victims, when they got become a victim, they were too embarrassed to report, because they say, oh, it sounds like I'm stupid. But no, this is actually happening to a lot of people. So if you are being scammed by things like this, please do not be ashamed and report it to authority. Mm.

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2: Hey, hey, Veronica here with your daily download on Tech Me, Red FM's home for all things chips, clicks, and the occasional corporate meltdown. Let's dive in. So Intel just launched the Core i5 1 in 10, and if you're getting deja vu, you're not wrong. This new processor is based on Intel's old Comet Lake design from 2019, back when Intel couldn't move past their 14-nanometer process. Instead of advancing, they kept rebranding it. 14-nanometer plus, 14-nanometer plus plus, like it was a Pokemon evolution chain nobody asked for. Now here's the kicker. The shiny new i5 1 in 10 looks suspiciously identical to the older i5 10400 you can still grab online for about $130. The rebadged version? $200. Why? Because apparently it's now a collector's item. Tech hipster chic, but in CPU form. And believe it or not, this isn't Intel's first rodeo. Back in July, they repackaged a Core i5 12400 as the i5 120F. The only difference? A measly 100 megahertz boost. It's like buying last year's donut with a fresh sprinkle on top. Still edible, not exactly exciting. All of this comes after Intel lost both their consumer products chief and the architect behind their Xeon CPUs. So yeah, right now the company feels a bit like it's serving the tech industry the equivalent of stale pastries. You can eat them, sure, but you're not exactly writing home about it. That's your bite-sized scoop for today. I'm Veronica, and this has been Tech Me on Red FM, where we keep you plugged in, laughing, and maybe just a little suspicious of your next processor purchase. Stay tuned!

0: Hey gamers, it's your girl Dana on Tech Me right here on Red FM, bringing you the kind of gaming talk that makes you smile, maybe blush, and definitely want to grab your controller. Today, we're swinging into the treetops with none other than Donkey Kong himself in Donkey Kong Bonanza on the Nintendo Switch 2. Now listen, Donkey Kong's been around since before most of us were born, right? He's older than your dad's favorite jeans. But this new adventure? Oh, honey, it's the glow-up we've been waiting for. Instead of the usual side-scrolling banana run, Bonanza drops us into a huge 3D jungle playground. Think Super Mario Odyssey, but with more chest beating, vine swinging, and, yes, way more bananas than your weekly fruit budget could ever handle. The Switch 2's shiny new hardware means everything looks delicious. Like, I'm talking jungle leaves swaying, waterfalls sparkling. Even Donkey Kong's fur is so detailed, you kind of want to reach out and give him a cuddle. Don't judge me, okay? Gameplay-wise, the magic is in the freedom. You're not just running left to right anymore. You're exploring islands, solving puzzles, smacking baddies with that iconic DK punch, and collecting golden bananas that unlock new areas. Oh, and the co-op mode? Yes, you can tag in Diddy or Dixie and share the chaos with your player too. Perfect for date night, if you ask me. But let me be real with you, it's not perfect. Sometimes the camera feels like it's drunk on coconut juice, and a couple of boss fights drag on longer than a bad Tinder date. Still, when you nail a triple vine swing into a ground pound, it feels so good. Trust me, you'll want to keep playing till 3 a.m. So here's the verdict. Donkey Kong Bonanza is a bold, beautiful jungle jam. It's nostalgic enough for old school fans, but fresh enough to hook in the new crowd. If you own a Switch 2, this is the kind of game you show off to your friends and then conveniently don't let them borrow. I'm Dana, your gamer girl next door, keeping it sexy, smart, and just geeky enough to make you fall in love. You've been listening to Tech Me on Red FM. And remember, in life, as in Donkey Kong, sometimes you just gotta keep swinging.
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1: Hey folks, Steve the Gadget Guy here on Tech Me. Today we're not talking about your usual Bluetooth speaker or compact subwoofer. Nope. We're digging into one of the strangest audio experiments of the 1980s, the Bose Acoustic Wave Canon. Think of it as less subwoofer box and more bass bazooka. Let's break it down. Most of us know the golden rule, bigger subwoofer, more bass. But Bose had another idea. What if instead of bigger, you went longer? So picture this, a 12-foot tube with a woofer at one end designed to push low frequencies forward like a spotlight. On paper, it promised massive bass at ear-rattling levels, up to 109 decibels. In reality, it's a bit more complicated. This thing isn't really a speaker box at all. It's a giant PVC-like pipe with a driver and a special EQ control box from 1988. Without that EQ, it sounds like, well, a woofer stuffed inside plumbing. With the tuning, though, it focuses sound in a way most subs don't. Instead of bass booming through the walls, this Canon beams it straight ahead. Sit in front of it, and you're in the blast zone. Sit off to the side, and it almost disappears. So how does it actually sound? At first, underwhelming. It doesn't hit you in the chest like modern subwoofers. More like a really big woofer. In a warehouse, it was weak. But in a medium-sized lounge, suddenly it came alive. Deeper, more present. Still, compared to even a modest 10-inch sub from today, it felt loose and lacked that tight, punchy slam we're used to. Of course, we had to compare it to modern monsters. The kind of 17-inch subs that look like mini-fridges and can literally shake the walls. No surprise, the Wave Canon just couldn't compete. The newer subs hit harder, cleaner, and with way more physical impact. Verdict. So here's the verdict. Back in the late 80s, the Acoustic Wave Canon was a clever way to get focused bass without building a refrigerator-sized speaker box. But today, it's more of a novelty. It looks wild, it's fun to show off, and in the right room, it can still impress. But for true earth-shaking low-end modern subs, leave it in the dust. Still, I'll say this. How many people can brag they own an actual bass Canon? That's it for today's Gadget Deep Dive. I'm Steve the Gadget Guy, and you've been listening to Tech Me, where we break down the tech that shaped yesterday and the innovations rocking today. Stay tuned. More geekery coming your way.

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1: Assalamu alaikum warahmatullahi wabarakatuh, and a very good day to all the awesome Red FM listeners. My name is T.S. Nolaila Rosli, and welcome back to Tech Me, where every week we take one step deeper into the technologies shaping our daily lives. Last week, we explore virtual reality, or VR. We talk about how VR fully immerses us into digital environment, whether it's standing on Mars, attending a virtual concert, or training as a surgeon in a simulated operating theater. VR showed us the power of leaving the physical world and stepping entirely into a virtual one. But today, we're shifting to a technology that doesn't pull us out of our reality, but rather enhances it. Instead of replacing the world around us, it adds digital layers on top of it. This is augmented reality, or AR, where the virtual meets the real. So without further ado, let's explore together. First and foremost, what is AR? AR, or augmented reality, is a technology that overlays computer-generated content such as images, text, animation, or even sound onto the real world, where virtual reality, or VR, creates a completely artificial environment that replaces reality. AR does something different. It enriches the reality we already see by adding digital layers on top of it. Think of it as a reality with an upgrade. But what makes AR unique is it doesn't remove us from our surroundings. Instead, it interacts with it. With AR, your kitchen table can turn into a chessboard. Your classroom wall can display a 3D maps of the world, and your car windshield can show navigation arrows floating on the road ahead of you. It's about bringing useful, creative, and entertaining information directly into the space we already live in. And the beauty of AR is that you don't need heavy or expensive headset to experience it. Most of us are already using AR without even realizing it. Smartphones and tablets have become the main gateways for AR. Every time you use a filter on Instagram or Snapchat that places a funny head on your head or changes your appearance, you are actually using AR. When you open a Google Maps in live view and see arrows guiding you down the street, that's AR. One of the most famous and perhaps most powerful early example of AR was the game Pokemon Go, launched in 2016. It became a global phenomenon because almost overnight, because players can went out into real parks, streets, and shopping malls hunting for digital creatures that appear on their screen, phone screen. So it showed the world how AR could merge play, technology, and the physical environment in a way that was both engaging and revolutionary. But AR doesn't stop at gaming and filters. Car manufacturers are integrating AR into vehicle windshield so driver can see a real-time data like speed, direction, and even hazard highlighted directly on the glass. Retailers, for example, are offering AR-powered apps where we can try on glasses or makeup or clothing without visiting a store. Even sport broadcasts now are using AR to enhance viewer experience. Think of virtual lines on football field that show the distance to the goal or the real-time stats floating above the players. So today, augmented reality has grown far beyond the simple filters and mobile games to many of us first encounter. What began as playful fun, like putting puppy ears on selfies or chasing Pokemon in public parks, has matured into something much more powerful, practical, and versatile. So let us look at some of the latest AR experience that shape how we live and work and interact. Okay, in AR shopping, retail has been one of the biggest beneficiaries of AR. Many online stores now offer try before you buy features using AR apps. Imagine browsing for a sofa or a new dining table. Instead of guessing if it will match your home, you simply point your phone camera at your living room and instantly the piece of furniture appears in your space true to size and color. Fashion brands are doing the same, where customers can see how they look on the jacket without going to the store. So this is not only improve convenience, but also reduce returns and waste. For AR navigation, navigation is another area being transformed by AR. Traditional map can sometimes be confusing, especially when you are in a busy city. But AR-enabled apps overlays arrows and direction directly onto your phone's camera view of the street. As you walk, the app shows you exactly where to turn and as if the road itself is guiding you. So this makes travel less stressful and more intuitive. The AR glasses. One of the most exciting areas is the development of AR glasses. Imagine wearing lightweight eyewear that not only corrects your vision, but also enhances it. Notification, calendar reminders, or even translation of a foreign language could appear right before your eyes. Some AR glasses can already recognize objects. For instance, pointing at a plant could tell you in its species, or looking at the product could bring up reviews and prices. It's like having a digital assistant living in your field of view. AR in gaming and entertainment. This is not something new. Of course, AR has redefined how we play and experience entertainment. Games like Pokemon Go show the world how AR can turn ordinary streets and park into magical adventure zone. Today, the possibilities go further from treasure hunts that leads you across your city to museum exhibits where skeletons come alive, roar, and move as you explore. With AR, the whole world becomes a playground, blending fun and reality seamlessly. So, AR is no longer a niche technology. It's becoming mainstream across industries. So, let's explore again its application in real life. In education, learning through AR is transforming classroom. So a student pointing at a tablet at a picture of a solar system can see planets orbiting in real time. A biology class can bring up a 3D beating heart complete with the blood flow and sound right on the desk. This makes lesson more interactive, engaging, and easier to understand. Instead of memorizing dry facts, you know, student experience knowledge, making the learning stick longer. In healthcare, hospital surgeons are using AR to overlay scans and real-time data onto a patient body during operation. This will improve accuracy and reduces risk. Therapists use AR to create interactive rehabilitation exercise, motivating patients recovering from strokes or injuries. Even mental health is benefiting. 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In tourism and culture, AR did shine. 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So this will build confidence for buyers and help businesses reduce returns and increase satisfaction. In industries like manufacturing, AR helps workers by projecting instruction or repair steps directly onto the machine. This reduces errors and training time. In offices, AR can support collaboration. So imagine a meeting where everyone sees the shared 3D models hovering in the room, whether they're physically present or not. It brings a whole new level of teamwork to remote work. Now, with AR spreading so widely, what should people know or learn to thrive in this growing field? Well, we don't need to be full-time programmers, of course, but we do need the right mix of digital skills. At the foundation is basic digital literacy, being comfortable with smartphone apps and devices. For those who want to create AR experiences, knowledge of 3D design and animation using tools like Unity, Blender, or Maya, along with some programming and platform like ARKit or ARCore is valuable. But technical ability alone isn't enough. Creativity, storytelling, and problem solving are equally important, because AR is about connecting digital layers meaningfully to real life. And above all, adaptability is the key. Since AR technology is still evolving, those who are open to experimenting and learning new tools will be the one who shapes its future. Alright, so to wrap up, augmented reality is not just about fun filters or flashy games. It's about seeing the world differently, literally. It takes the reality we know and enhances it with new layer of information, creativity, and possibility. AR is helping us learn better, heal faster, shop smarter, and work more efficiently. It's changing how we travel, how we collaborate, and how we experience culture. But more than that, AR is opening our eyes to what the future could look like when technology becomes part of our daily environment. Yet, as with all technologies, the true impact depends on us. The choice is ours. Whether we will use AR to educate, to inspire, or to improve lives. In many ways, AR represents a philosophy, not to escape reality like VR, but to enhance it. It reminds us that technology should not separate us from the world, but help us understand and engage with it more deeply. So the next time you open AR app, remember, you're not just looking at a clever trick, you're catching a glimpse of a future where reality itself is layered with possibilities. This is Tech Me on Red FM. My name is Tess Nalala Rosli. Thank you for joining me today. And remember, the world may be augmented, but the impact will always be very, very real. Take care and goodbye.
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12: And good afternoon, everyone. Like I promised you earlier, we have special guests in the studios, and they are, of course, Nurina and Saiful. How are you guys doing? Thank you for coming.
13: Yes.
12: All right. And they are, of course, you know what, the founder and co-founder of Initial P, right?
14: Yes.
12: The company responsible for the Brew Crew and the Meatball Company?
14: Yes.
12: And what was the last one again?
14: Tim's Gourmet.
12: Yes, Tim's Gourmet. So those three, okay. So if you see those in town, it's theirs, all right? So yeah, there's that. Okay, so let's start from the beginning, okay? Your origin story, basically. Now, what's the name behind Initial P Enterprise? Is there a fun meaning behind it?
14: Okay, so the story behind Initial P, it's actually the idea came from Saiful itself.
12: Okay.
14: So Initial P is a pun from
15: the anime.
14: Yeah,
12: oh
14: anime.
12: God, you guys are one. Initial D, right?
14: Initial D, yeah.
15: Because I'm a big fan of Initial D.
12: I saw the model car in one of your shops.
14: So for us, it's Initial P means progress. We were both
15: literally new in the business.
14: Yeah, a brand new business company. So it's a start of a new journey lah.
15: Progress, initial progress.
12: So it's like that, huh?
15: So I changed it to Initial P because I think the name is like catchy.
12: Okay. right. Nice. Okay. So you started out by just baking cakes, right?
14: Yeah.
12: So when did this magic moment come in where you said you wanted to rule the world or, you know, start a business?
14: So I'm actually a strong believer of doing what I like.
12: Mm-hmm.
14: I like doing business, which includes baking.
12: Okay.
14: There was not any particular moment, but I started turning this hobby into a side income.
12: Okay.
14: So my family, my friends always encourage me lah.
12: So okay, that's always good. Yeah. Encouragement is always good, so they can progress. All right, so now tell me. Well, now you said you got principles. Your principles basically include taste, fair prices, and great service. So how do you juggle all three without losing focus?
14: Saiful?
15: For me, to juggle all three, it requires... first, we need to stand true to our initial idea in doing business, our objective, which is to serve the best food,
12: mm-hmm.
15: and then to have fair price and all that.
12: I don't know what else do you guys incorporate into your business model?
15: Experience.
12: Okay.
15: Experience, vibe, and of course, good taste.
12: Yeah, I can see a lot of vibe. You guys also like Britpop, right? Especially with the Oasis thing that happened every week.
15: I knew it. We are a big fan of Oasis.
12: Alright, cool. Alright, so we're going to go for a little break and then we'll be back with Nurina and Saiful and we'll talk more about, you know, the Brew Crew, the Meatball and Tim's Gourmet right here on Red FM's 34 Voices right here. I'm going to leave you now with the sounds of Billie Eilish, Birds of a Feather, Red FM.

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7: And welcome back to 34 Voices Suara 34 right here on Red FM for Variety, the Midday Mix Part 2, all the way till 4 p.m. with me, Zach the Z-Man. And of course, like I promised you earlier, you know, we got the guests in the studios. We got Narina and Saiful, Initial P, Enterprise, or you know, the anime Initial D. They don't drive sports cars though, but yeah, there's that. But anywho, we're going to be talking about, you know, we already covered their origins in the first part just now. Now let's get on to the part where they first started. Okay, now you guys started the whole meatball thing at only 8 ringgit per box, right?
8: Yes.
7: So tell me, what was the biggest lesson that you carried from those early days, okay?
8: That early sale days.
7: Yes, the early sales days. What do you guys do? What do you learn from that?
8: I still consider myself somewhat a newbie, mm-hmm. even now. I still learn a lot. But looking back, my biggest lesson is one word.
7: Mm-hmm.
8: Perseverance.
7: Okay.
8: And consistency, sorry. Okay. If I didn't keep on trying when my sales were low, I don't think my business would be reputable as how it is now.
7: Okay. Yeah. All right.
8: It's an honor to also have such supportive people around me.
7: Yes. Okay, that's always good. Supportive people is always good to help you out. True. Now, tell me, Tim's Gourmet was your first official brand. Now, what does Tim stand for? Oh, who is Tim? I need to know this. Who is Tim?
8: Okay, I get that a lot, yeah. So, nothing fancy.
7: Okay.
8: It actually came from my inspiration.
7: Mm-hmm.
8: The person who got me started cooking, mm-hmm. which is my mom.
7: Okay.
8: Yeah. From my... Tim is actually my mom's nickname.
7: Ah.
8: Yeah. People call her Kak Tim.
7: Ah,
8: from
7: okay.
8: Fatima.
7: Ah,
8: yeah.
7: Finally, I understand. The mystery is solved. So there's that.
8: Yeah.
7: All right. So then in 2022, the Brew Crew basically came into existence, right?
9: Yes.
7: So what exactly inspired you to open the cafe, and thank you for opening it, because you know I needed my caffeine boost almost every day when I do my work. So come on, tell us.
9: Actually, when I was young, I always followed my grandfather

0: to coffee shop every morning.
1: Okay.
0: Because I took care of my grandfather. Mm-hmm. I stayed with him. So this coffee, morning coffee culture is like, it's embedded in me.
1: Mm-hmm.
0: So that made me hope that one day when I finally have the money,
1: mm-hmm.
0: I wanted to open my own coffee shop.
1: Okay.
0: So when the opportunity comes in 2022, I never look back.
1: Okay.
0: Yeah. So. We're talking about inspiration, right?
1: Yes.
0: For me, people will come to a place, mm-hmm. like for restaurant, cafe, which match their vibes.
1: Mm-hmm.
0: And for us, the current location, which is Miss Mahopo,
1: mm-hmm.
0: yeah, it's a very old shopping mall.
1: Yes.
0: It has been there since like 1980s, right?
1: It's been there for a long
0: so,
1: time.
0: That's why we decorate the our cafe.
1: Mm-hmm.
0: We wanted customers to have a walk down memory lane. So that's why we have that soft ambience light,
1: uh-huh.
0: and also vinyl and all that.
1: Mm-hmm.
0: So it's like a walk down memory lane.
1: Okay,
0: so,
1: yeah. All right. So tell me, for someone that hasn't gone to the Brew Crew yet, right?
0: Yeah.
1: So the first, if you let's say it's a newcomer that just walked in, what food or snack or drink would you recommend to try out?
0: Of course, our signature,
1: mm-hmm.
0: Borneo Latte.
1: Okay.
0: It has been our best-selling drink from day one.
1: Okay.
0: I think there's never a moment where another drink top it. Despite now, matcha sales has been like growing,
1: mm-hmm.
0: but it still cannot beat our Borneo Latte.
2: Yeah.
1: Okay.
0: Yeah. Apart from that, our cheeseburger,
1: mm-hmm.
0: Our brownies and meatball is also currently doing well at Wisma Hopo.
1: Okay, that's yeah. good. That's good. So now the name Brew Crew has a cool, energetic feel to it. So, do you have a fun story about how the name came into being? The origin of the story. How did you get the name?
0: There's a story behind it, but I won't share it here.
1: Okay.
0: But the fun story or great moment, there was once when we were engaged by this one corporate company,
1: mm-hmm.
0: and they asked us to serve over 1,000 cups of coffee in 2 days.
1: Oh, okay.
0: I think it was last year, right?
2: Yes.
0: 2024.
1: Mm-hmm.
0: So literally we have to engage part-timers and two machines just mm-hmm. to serve over 1,000 coffees
1: mm-hmm.
0: just to fulfill that order. So people were literally like queuing up, but it was a wholesome experience. And to see a big crowd lining for your coffee, mm-hmm. it is as good as it gets.
1: Yeah, I know, that feels great, I know. I'm probably one of the people, but yeah. So now, in 2023, you launched Meatball Party. So yeah. What brings Meatball back into the whole concept thing?
2: Okay, so Meatball Party was a mere experiment, actually.
1: Okay.
2: But alhamdulillah, it had such good feedbacks when I launched it. Yeah. So the concept was trying to make like takeaways, just grab and go food.
1: Okay.
2: Yeah. For supper, I would have meatball for supper.
1: Okay,
2: yeah.
1: Good. Is it like inspired by Swedish meatballs in a way?
2: Yeah.
1: Ah, okay, that explains a lot.
2: We serve it with mashed potatoes and gravy.
1: Ah,
2: yeah.
1: What's the gravy? What gravy do you serve on it?
2: The brown
1: gravy.
2: Sauce. Yeah.
1: Brown sauce. Oh, okay.
2: Yeah.
1: So that's the secret sauce, huh?
2: Yes.
1: All right. Now I know. All right, so I'm going to go for another break, and then we'll be back with the Initial P guys right here. We'll talk more about all their stuff right here on Red FM. Up next, we've got the sounds of Sophia Frakasi with I Don't Miss You, Red FM.

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7: Welcome back to 34 Voices right here on Red FM for Variety. I'm still with Nurina and Saiful. How are you guys doing? And of course now, continuing our little talk right here. So guys, tell me, you guys have served some really, really big names, okay, when it comes to your work and all that. What's the secret to impressing big clients?
8: To impress big clients?
7: Yes, I need to know the secret.
8: Okay, for us, we believe that business is a business. Mm-hmm. It defines the people behind them. When you see, like, for example, a cafe, right?
7: Mm-hmm.
8: If you see how they arrange, how they decor the food, how they decor the shop,
7: yes,
8: and how they present the food, you know how, who are they? You know, they, it depicts them. You know?
7: Okay.
8: For us, to impress big client, it's more about gaining trust, not to impress. So it's basically our passion, our mm-hmm. knowledge, and our calculated risk. It brought us resilience and all the knowledge over the years. So I believe that is what made those clients have trust in us.
7: Okay, yeah. Cool. Now, you guys went from, you know, weekly small orders to multiple catering gigs, okay, which is no joke. Now, what was the toughest challenge you had to face when you basically managed the difference in scale between the two operations?
9: Mm-hmm. Mm, that's very true. Mm-hmm. The pressure really ratchets up with bigger gigs, yeah. The toughest part of me was managing customers' expectations.
7: Okay.
9: Yeah. And staff management lah.
7: Alright. Now, you've also set up shop in some really amazing events. You know, you got music festivals and all that. So what is that any different from the other big clients? And what was fun about those events, the music festivals?
9: For us, Sun Bear Festival is the biggest event we've been
7: Okay.
8: So because we are part of the main sponsor.
9: Yeah, official partner of
8: the festival.
9: Yeah, yeah.
8: So
7: okay.
8: It was our biggest setup event.
7: Uh-huh.
8: We had this, I think like we have two counters, right?
9: Mm-hmm.
8: Two counters, and I think we have more than 10.
9: One is just next to the big main stage.
7: Okay.
9: Yeah. So the crowd is crazy.
8: Yeah.
7: So safe to say the coffee sold out that day?
8: Yeah, we can say that.
7: Yeah, okay. nice.
8: Yeah.
7: Okay, so you mentioned on YouTube and Pinterest as, you know, big inspirations. Now, how do you actually translate online ideas into your real-world business moves?
9: Maybe it's how we innovate.
7: Okay.
9: Yeah. The key isn't just by seeing the cool videos or scrolling through Pinterest, but having a system to like filter, test, implement those ideas into business is
8: another thing.
7: Okay, so it's that. So you need to, but then again, you basically take your ideas from Pinterest and all that just to put into your business, right?
9: Yeah, but
8: I think we improvise. That's the word.
7: You modify it basically.
8: Modify it to suit our partner.
7: Okay, cool. Now, you trained as an accountant, right, Nurina?
9: Yes.
7: Now, this is going straight to your origins now. How much of that background basically comes in handy when you're managing three different food and beverage brands?
9: So, you know, accounting is actually the most useful tools in business. Yeah, especially with financial challenges of the food and F&B industry lah.
7: Okay.
8: She's really accountant. She's very calculative with me.
7: Oh. I know, I used to date one. Never. Okay, but anyway, guys, tell me this, right? So basically, you guys do everything. Okay? You do the baking, you do your photography, you manage your accounts now. What's your number one tip for other young entrepreneurs who wear so many hats, right? You need to take care of so many departments.
8: Yes.
9: My biggest tip is to become obsessed with creating systems.
7: Okay.
9: And processes, even for the smallest tasks.
7: Mm-hmm.
8: Yeah.
9: I found that if I could create a repeatable process for managing accounts or editing photos, it freed up my mental space to focus on the things that really needed my personal touch.
7: So you also do Photoshop. Is there no end to your talent? Alright, so anyway, so walk us through a day in your life, okay, with three brands to handle. Is there a lot of coffee refueling your day, basically?
9: Yeah, we need like
8: 2, 3, 4 cups a day.
9: Five, six cups.
8: Just to keep us going.
9: Shots of espresso.
8: Double shot.
7: Well, I thought you'd be drinking it by the pots by now, but okay then. But all right then. So now you talk about wanting a new generation of booming putra companies built on innovation and creativity. So what's next? The next exciting innovation you'd love to bring into the food scene?
8: Did I mention innovation? Is it
7: Yes, innovation.
8: For us, food and drinks, the business has always been relying on trend. Before this, there was the boba trend. If you remember, and then now it's like all the craze is about matcha. But that is where all the money goes, right?
7: Okay.
8: But for us, despite all that, we truly believe that genuine idea beats viral trend all the time, because it is if you being consistent with your menu, people will associate them with you. Okay. So we had this plan actually in terms of innovation. We wanted to create a product that can become a signature product.
7: Okay.
8: It has always been our dream. You know, something. Think of it like a mita butter cake or cake lapis.
7: Okay.
8: So we wanted something that is produced using innovation, cheap, and is something new. It has always been our dream, and we are currently working towards that.
7: Ah, okay. So you want a signature drink or dish, basically. Yes.
8: That can become can become a tourist attraction.
7: Ah, okay.
8: Yeah, when they come to Kuching, they bought it, they bring back something like that.
7: Ah, yes. Okay. So now, customers are basically your best motivators, okay? Now, what is one piece of feedback that you've gotten that really made you feel that all the hard work was worth it?
8: Okay, this question is a bit tough for me.
9: Emotional.
8: Business has always been up and down, you know?
7: Yeah.
8: Actually, to be honest, we face two brink of closure.
7: Okay.
8: Because of, sales were not doing good.
7: Mm-hmm.
8: We pick up the wrong location.
7: Mm-hmm.
8: During the process, there was one when we decided to close down one of our previous location.
7: Mm-hmm.
8: We had friends coming, stepping forward to assist us. And giving encouragement not to close down.
7: Mm-hmm.
8: They are willing to go to great lengths, you know, just to help us to find a new location. Because one of my friends, they said, if you close down, where am I going to get my Bonio Latte fix? So that is where Hopo came.
7: Okay.
8: But for me, if you ask me, there is this one word that has always been giving me the courage to go on. When we wanted to close down, from it was back in 2023.
7: Mm-hmm.
8: When I wanted to close down, and Rina told me we didn't come this far to only go this far.
7: Okay.
9: So it sounds cliche.
8: It sounded cliche, but it means a lot, and it has been like something that push us to, not to stop, and progress, which is our main name of our company, Initial Progress. Yeah.
7: All right then. All right, and finally, for anyone listening in right now who has like a dream of starting their own business like you guys did. So what's your one piece of chill, no pressure advice?
8: Business is all about braving the storm mm-hmm. and the rough seas, the ups and downs.
7: Mm-hmm.
8: In order to succeed, we need to be rational.
7: Mm-hmm.
8: Just be yourself, stay composed, and just enjoy the journey.
7: How about you, Narina? Any last words?
9: So for me, I'd say focus on making your product as absolutely delicious.
7: That's the word you're looking for. Delicious.
9: Yes, and consistent as possible. Yeah.
7: Okay.
9: And don't worry about the website, the branding, or the long-term plan yet.
7: Mm-hmm.
9: Just put all your energy into perfecting that one dish.
7: Okay.
9: Yeah, be it a cookie or brownies. So, and if the food is incredible, everything else will naturally fall into place.
7: Ah.
9: Yeah, because word of mouth is the best marketing you can get in the business. Yeah.
7: All right, so there you have it. Sage advice from Narina and Saiful right here for, you know, the founders of the Brew Crew, the coffee that I drink almost every day. So there's that, guys. Thank you for coming down. I know you guys are super busy. All right. This has been Red FM, and we'll see you guys again next round right
9: Thank
7: here.
9: You.
7: I'm going to leave now with the sounds of Grupo Ferme with Chula right here on Red FM.

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1: 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Crocodile sightings and attacks are on the rise across our rivers and flood-prone areas. With over 25,000 crocodiles recorded in Sarawak, every river is a potential danger zone. Remember, avoid bathing, fishing, or washing near riverbanks, especially during floods or at dawn and dusk. 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